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Alexa here hanging out with you, not as your enemy, but as your friend, taking you through the late night rock session. Coming up, the next band we have opened for Shinedown at the Illinois State Fair, and wow, they were something else. I just saw them post Who's Seen Us But Not Seen Us headline, and I had to like that because, listen, they want a headlining show, and we want it from them, too. Here's From Ashes to New with Die For You on WQLZ.

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5: The blazing heat wave continues to bake central Illinois. Tonight, mostly clear, warm and muggy with lows around 78. And for Thursday, we'll feel like we're walking into an oven with mostly sunny skies and highs in the upper 90s, but the heat index around 105. With your News Channel 20 Storm Team Forecast, I'm Chief Meteorologist Cheryl Lemke.
0: 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I'm so

Des Rocks called When the Love Is Gone in rotation on 92.7 WQLZ's Late Night Rock Session. We just wrapped up the WQLZ band battle this last Saturday. Well, we wrapped it up for the winners. We had the three different winners for each month, and now we've got the band battle finale coming up September 12th at the Library Pizza and Sports Bar. Blue Iris from Normal, Dysfunctional Family from Springfield, and Immaculate Conception from Springfield are going head-to-head for the ultimate title of WQLZ's favorite band. 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

The news from Ice Nine Kills called Twisting the Knife, featuring Makeda Grace on 92.7 WQLZ's Late Night Rock Session with me, Alexa. It's Wednesday, and baby, we're officially halfway through the work week. If the week's got you feeling a little heavy, don't worry. We are here to pick you up with Korn up next with Got the Life.

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Approach Humankind. That one's called See You in Hell on 92.7 WQLZ. And you know, sometimes you just got to let off some steam. Lacey and I went out to the back of the station in a field and screamed earlier because it's healthy, right? Sometimes you got big feelings, and apparently the solution is to go yell at the Illinois countryside. We asked our coworkers if they heard us, and oh, they heard us. But thankfully, they understood. Always an interesting time here at Woodward. Coming up next, Godsmack with I Stand Alone, which I definitely wasn't. Lacey was right there with me.

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Get your name in that hat. Good luck, and have some fun out at the ballpark.

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6: The blazing heat wave continues to bake central Illinois. Tonight, mostly clear, warm and muggy with lows around 78. And for Thursday, we'll feel like we're walking into an oven with mostly sunny skies and highs in the upper 90s, but the heat index around 105. With your News Channel 20 Storm Team Forecast, I'm Chief Meteorologist Cheryl Lemke.
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New stuff from Ryan Pertz called Sour on 92.7 WQLZ, because we're always trying to bring you the best new rock in rotation. This next one, definitely not new. We're going back to Three Doors Down and playing this one in honor of Brad Arnold. It was really cool and honestly pretty emotional to see Shinedown take a moment during their Illinois State Fair show to give Brad a shout out. Those are the moments you remember. So here's When I'm Gone from Three Doors Down, WQLZ.

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Fighters with Window on 92.7 WQLZ. And this next band absolutely killed it on the grandstand August 23rd. And I'm still living off that high. What a night. Here's Shinedown with Second Chance on WQLZ.

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morning from Linkin Park on 92.7 WQLZ, and I swear this song has been on repeat in my car lately, taking it all the way back to the Hybrid Theory days. I think it was this one or maybe One Step Closer that got me into Linkin Park. I honestly cannot remember. I just remember being glued to Fuse all the time. Do you guys remember Fuse? It was basically like VH1, but for us rockers. Good times. I miss that era. All right, living in the past, but new stuff coming at you from Breaking Benjamin now. This one's called Something Wicked.

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2: The blazing heat wave continues to bake central Illinois. Tonight, mostly clear, warm and muggy with lows around 78. And for Thursday, we'll feel like we're walking into an oven with mostly sunny skies and highs in the upper 90s, but the heat index around 105. With your News Channel 20 Storm Team forecast, I'm Chief Meteorologist Cheryl Lemke.
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you do what they told ya. 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

Nickelback with John 5 called Rattle the Cage, 92.7 WQLZ. And I know a dog that's rattling the cage to get out, and her name's Charlotte. She's 8 years old, sweet as can be, and honestly, she's had a pretty rough go of it. She's had several litters and was eventually just tossed aside. Charlotte is still a gentle girl no matter what she's been through. She just wants to be loved. She's good on a leash, but what she really wants is a nice porch, some air conditioning, and a spot on the couch. She's ready to retire from all the chaos and be somebody's best friend. Singing County Animal Control, full of dogs who need homes, and with so many homeless dogs right now, they need adopters and fosters. So if Charlotte sounds like your kind of girl, go meet her. You can see her at Sangamon County Animal Control Monday through Friday, 10:30 to 4:15, or Saturdays, 9 to 1.

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it's from Marilyn Manson. 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

92.7 WQLZ, that was Riot from 3 Days Grace. Get ready to laugh because Donnie B's Comedy Club is celebrating 27 years of comedy. Saturday, October 10th, starting at 8 p.m., they've got Clay Foley with special guest Larry Smith. We're excited for this one, and then they're going to be back in November to kick off their 28th season. Come out, have some laughs, and celebrate 27 years of making Springfield laugh with Donnie B's Comedy, Saturday, October 10th.

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5: The blazing heat wave continues to bake central Illinois. Tonight, mostly clear, warm and muggy with lows around 78. And for Thursday, we'll feel like we're walking into an oven with mostly sunny skies and highs in the upper 90s, but the heat index around 105. With your News Channel 20 Storm Team forecast, I'm Chief Meteorologist Cheryl Lemke.
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more Avatar for your evening. That's Crying Fire on 92.7 WQLZ. Alexa here hanging with you till midnight. And as always, having way too much fun with my listeners. This next band, I kind of used to give them a lot of crap. We have some of their posters here at the station. I was asked if I wanted to hang theirs up on my side of the office. And you know what? Y'all can keep it. I'm not going to be a hater, but I'm not going to put it up in my office. Here's Hinder, Get Stoned, WQLZ.

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Kings, gone, 92.7 WQLZ, and I'm not going anywhere just yet. I've got another hour to hang out with you guys and be a menace. While I got you, we're going to head back to the 90s because I am a 90s kid myself, and sometimes you got to get lost in the nostalgia. 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
3: The blazing heat wave continues to bake central Illinois. Tonight, mostly clear, warm and muggy with lows around 78. And for Thursday, we'll feel like we're walking into an oven with mostly sunny skies and highs in the upper 90s, but the heat index around 105. With your News Channel 20 Storm Team Forecast, I'm Chief Meteorologist Cheryl Lemke.
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saying you've had enough from Evanescence. It's 92.7 WQLZ, and we haven't had enough of the WQLZ band battle. Yeah, not enough yet. 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

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It's 92.7 WQLZ. That's When I Wake Up. 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And if that wasn't enough, he had Mastodon on the show last week as well. 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

Morning on 92.7 WQLZ. They fired things up with kerosene, but I'm putting the match out because I'm out of here tonight. Thanks for hanging out with me, guys. I'll be back with you tomorrow for another late night rock session starting at 7 p.m. sharp. Stay cool, rock on, and take care of yourselves.

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1: Who's a snuggler and who's a rollover and sleep without touching someone person? 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
2: 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I'm fighting. Yeah, you
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1: Who's a snuggler and who's a rollover and sleep without touching someone person? 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
1: We are live from East Lansing, One North Kitchen and Bar, one of three locations, another one in Lansing and Jackson, Michigan. 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
2: They thought of it here.
3: They have it trademarked. All the other classic rock stations have to pay them.
1: That'd be pretty awesome, wouldn't it?
3: Yeah.
1: All right. What are your five? A dating coach came up with this idea. She was helping a client try to figure out what he should put on his dating app. I'm like, you have a dating coach and an app? Pick one. One's free.
2: Wow.
1: All right. Anyway, what is your five? Five nouns that will tell everyone who you are or what you are. Right?
3: Five nouns.
2: Nouns?
1: Want to hear her examples?
3: Yeah.
1: Whiskey, puns/crosswords, push-ups, Broadway musicals, puzzles, ping pong.
4: Okay.
1: That makes more sense, right? Now that you have that context.
4: Yes.
1: So it's like five interests or things about you, but with nouns.
3: Okay.
1: How many? I see you're writing. How many do you have?
2: Well, I have three right now.
1: Okay. Kelly?
4: I've got one, but I've got thoughts in my head.
1: Okay.
4: Of more.
1: How much trouble are you having discerning if what part of speech the word is?
4: Well, I'm like, okay, person, place, or thing, but everything is a thing. You know?
1: What's an example of a thing that's a thing that you think might not be a thing?
4: Well, that's confusing now when it's worded that way, because I'm like, it is everything, which is why it's in the word.
1: Running is a verb,
4: but it's also
1: a noun.
4: You're doing
1: a thing. Yeah. Is that what you were thinking?
4: Yeah.
1: Okay.
4: But not running necessarily. I don't like running.
1: Another ing word?
4: Yes.
1: All right. Who wants to go first? We can always help each other.
2: I will. I'll go first.
1: Okay. Howings, what are your five?
2: Okay. Classic cars, music, home improvement. I know that's two words, but.
1: So some of hers were two words.
4: Yeah.
1: Or
4: sure.
2: This one needed an adjective because it's important. Pointless drives and trees. And trees.
1: Did you put trees on dating apps? Would you put that on there? Like, hey,
2: no.
1: I have a strong...
2: I don't think that's
1: as effective as you think.
2: No, I wouldn't have put that, but those are my primary accurate things, yeah.
1: I was looking over your shoulder as you wrote the list when I said, how many do you have? And I can see clearly now it says classic cars, but your hand was obstructing cars, and I thought your first one was cash. I was like, okay, he's going for it.
2: I mean, I like that, too.
1: He's going for it.
2: I like that, too.
1: Steve, do you have yours?
3: I have three.
1: Let me come back to you.
3: If you guys want to help me get through them, I'm happy to give you the first three that I have.
1: Okay.
3: I have rust.
4: Oh.
2: You love rust.
3: Comanche. And tools.
4: I feel like that's all kind of the same.
1: It's a little narrow.
2: Yeah. Like that's all
1: that
2: stuff
1: all
2: that's just
1: are?
2: In your garage.
3: What, you know me.
4: Ooh, do sweet treats.
3: Oh, yeah. Mm. Sweet
4: Steve
3: treats.
4: Steve is a slut for a sweet treat.
3: I am.
4: Yeah, he's our donut boy.
2: Yeah.
1: Donut boy. It's the hemorrhoids.
4: Yeah.
1: Well, I was about to say, father, that's fine for this because you're not on a dating app. We're not doing this for the dating app.
3: All right, that's my
1: husband.
3: Fifth,
1: but the fact that you had rust on there makes me sad for you.
3: Why? I don't mind it.
2: It sounds sad, though.
4: Steve has a charming tow-mater thing about him.
2: I think if it said, rusty trucks, that'd be different than just rust. Rust is a bummer, man.
3: Okay,
2: nobody likes rust.
3: Can I put I'm the fastest at driving backwards on there?
2: That's pretty wordy.
3: I'm the first one on the new road.
2: That's pretty wordy. You could put caretaker because of how you take care of Kyle, your buddy Kyle.
3: Where's the fathead?
2: Yeah,
4: it's too hot out here to be leaving Kyle in the car. Where's baby?
2: It's never too hot to leave Kyle in the car.
4: Your windows better be down, Tony.
1: I was gonna say up. You don't want the creeps getting in
2: or out.
5: 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More of this on the way. 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
1: So what is your five? Five nouns that will tell everyone who you are. Mate, do you have your five?
2: Yes. I have thrift store, scrapbook, earrings, cigarette, and shrimp.
1: Shrimp. Okay.
2: Yes, shrimp. I have shrimp on my nails right now, actually. They are so cute.
1: What do your nails sound like?
2: My sister had a baby and I took it over because she passed away. They have, it's a shrimp with a mustache drinking a martini.
3: Wow.
2: It's amazing.
1: Wait, did you have cigarettes on yours?
2: Yes.
1: Even though you don't smoke anymore? Or are you saying you do?
2: I always want one.
1: Really?
2: Always.
1: How long has it been since you were a full-time smoker?
2: 20...
3: It's been 20 hours.
1: You're 29.
2: I was going to name a year.
1: Okay.
2: 2019. That's when I started vaping.
1: So 7 years.
3: Okay, oh, so that's when you started vaping.
1: Yeah. So you're still addicted to the nicotine.
4: The healthy alternative.
2: Yeah, oh, yeah. I asked my boyfriend to bring me Zins today.
1: Did you forget you were leaving the home?
2: I just didn't have time to stop.
1: Okay. Maybe your dad was trying to drive you around to find some.
2: Maybe.
1: But okay. Say your five again, please.
2: Thrift store, scrapbook, earrings, cigarette, and shrimp.
1: Okay.
3: Okay. Yeah.
1: You're good. Fingernails. I would have guessed fingernails.
2: Mm-hmm. That would have been a good one.
1: But your five, I mean, I'm not kicking any of those out. Kelly.
5: Yeah. My first one's a porch patio. I really like porches and patios.
3: Yeah.
5: I like sitting and sleeping outside on those.
3: Porch is slang for penis.
5: Yeah, it is. We learned that a long time ago.
1: Like your first day, which was weird.
5: It is. Love a good porch. And my second one is food. I love all food. Third would be travel. I wanted to put trip on there, but I was like, is that a thing?
3: Well, actually, that
5: kind of
3: that it works in both ways for you because you trip a lot.
5: Yeah.
3: And you go on trips.
2: It's a noun and a verb.
5: Yeah. And we're talking tripping like stumbling or.
3: Yeah.
5: Okay. Because.
1: Oh, no.
5: Also.
3: Oh my God. You have to use the word trip.
5: The big three.
1: You trip stairs and balls.
5: Yeah. Yeah. Exactly. And I go on trips.
3: And you go on trips. Yeah. That's your pivotal word.
5: Yes. I think that's probably my number one then. And then animals.
1: It's like you're having a threesome with that word.
5: I know. Every day. And live music. And I have like a bunch of other ones. Because then as I started to think of live music, then I came up with people. Because people are part of live music. So festival goers was one. Because I love festival goers. And I am one. And then Florence and the Machine. She's one. Jack White. He's another.
1: My God.
5: And then suddenly I was like, nouns are easy and everything's a thing still.
4: See, it just took you a little while.
5: Yeah.
1: That was an emotional roller coaster.
5: It is. That's how my brain's been working over here.
1: I assumed that all of you would think of maybe one or two and then we'd end up making up each other's. So I didn't even try. So what are my five?
4: Oh, it's easily basketball, whiskey.
5: Short shorts.
3: Yeah. Yeah. Come rose.
5: That's what I'm looking for.
3: A water, for sure. Or maybe just wetness.
5: Swimmies.
4: Lips.
5: Lips.
1: Oh, okay.
3: Yeah.
5: Chicken fingers.
1: Oh, that would be in there.
5: Diet Coke.
1: Yeah.
4: Yeah.
5: Mm-hmm. 5-hour energy.
1: Mm-hmm.
5: Electronics.
1: Yeah.
5: Chargers.
4: Oh, yeah. iPad. Mm-hmm.

0: one came from.
1: A temporary pen?
2: I think.
3: Well,
2: I
3: you know,
2: exactly
3: I mean, this is like
2: from.
3: This
1: you
3: is one of those
1: at the pen rental store.
3: Yeah, they, well,
1: you have to be 25 to get one.
3: By temporary, you know, this is the type of pen where you get it for free and it lasts you for 3 weeks,
1: yes.
3: And then it's gone.
0: Modern Woodman Financial.
3: Yeah.
2: I love that you read like exactly where this came from. Modern Woodman Financial. Yeah. It's a financial service.
1: It's one of Hotwink's favorite places to party.
2: I don't have a clue where this came from.
0: Hey, are you a woodworker that needs a loan? Stop by Modern Woodworker Financial.
1: Some text follow-ups that came into the O'Reilly Auto Parts studios. No one said radio for your nouns.
2: Whoops.
1: I suppose that would have been true.
3: Yeah, that's
1: a very good point.
3: That would have made some amount
1: point.
3: Of sense. Yeah.
1: Back in a moment, it is the Free Beer and Hotwink Show. 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
1: 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TikTok, Instagram, Facebook at FBHW Show. So if you're married to someone, you know them pretty well, right? I mean, that's what we think. Plenty of examples where people find out, oh, that person that I was married to, not exactly what they seemed like they were. I mean, married for quite a while, like this woman. She was married for 7 years to a Freemason. Now, we've talked about the Masons before a number of times over the years.
2: Yeah.
3: This may be a dumb question, but do Freemasons have anything to do with Masons?
4: Freemasonry originated in the Middle Ages from the operative guilds of stonemasons who built Europe's castles and cathedrals. To protect their trade secrets and verify their skills, the builders used handshakes, passwords, and symbols. Over time, these guilds transitioned into a philosophical fraternity focused on moral self-improvement.
1: Well, this is a story about Marcus and Laura. They got married, and Marcus was a Freemason. He was a little bit secretive about what went on there, but nothing that would be, you know, cagey in private.
2: Yeah, well, you have to.
1: He wore a square and a compass ring, but he'd never tell Laura about the meetings. Instead, he'd kiss her on the forehead and say, baby, don't worry. It's just guys being guys. Laura and Marcus were married, and after marriage, things got weird. He'd leave at midnight, return at sunrise. He'd get mysterious phone calls after the phone went off once. He'd leave the room. One night, she went outside, and he was just staring at the moon.
2: Well, there's nothing wrong with
1: that. I knew you'd say that. Of course.
3: You're a Freemason.
1: Yep.
3: We just outed you.
2: I mean, if anyone in the room were to end up one, it'd probably be me. But there's nothing wrong with staring at an awesome-looking moon.
1: After she called him two times, he turned to face her. His face was completely blank.
2: Is that to suggest his expression was blank or that his face was blank? Yeah. Like there was nothing there.
3: No eyes, nose, or mouth?
1: I would assume the expression.
2: Like a horror movie. Mm-hmm. Like someone stole his face.
1: Laura felt like she was just being paranoid, but then when she was at her grandma's funeral, a man approached her and said, excuse me, are you married to Marcus? And said his last name. And she said, yeah, why? And she said his face looked like he had seen a ghost, and then he just turned on his heels and walked away.
2: Oh.
1: We have a Freemason on hold we'll talk to in a minute.
2: Ooh.
1: Okay, that's our friend Arvine. Marcus. So one night, Marcus left for an emergency lodge meeting. When Laura went on his laptop, she found a hidden folder of photos.
3: An emergency meeting?
1: Whatever that means. He got phone
3: Guys,
1: calls.
3: They're building a castle in Europe, and they need our input on the cornerstone.
1: Maybe. I don't know.
2: He would never be so careless to leave a folder open on his computer. It has to be a decoy.
1: Men were standing in dark robes inside a strange building lit by candlelight.
3: In his computer?
2: Yeah.
1: Well, photos, yes, Steve.
3: Photos. Okay.
1: You're having trouble tracking this. No wonder. I don't think Steve is Freemason material.
2: Faceless Marcus entered into his computer.
1: You think he has no eyes and no nose and that the men are
3: You've
1: inside
3: told me
1: the computer?
3: He had no nose.
1: I said he had a blank look. I feel like you should be able to connect those dots.
3: Look, man.
1: If I have to explain to you his face didn't disappear, you're too dumb for Freemasons.
3: We're taking a dive into the unknown here. I need answers.
2: Everything's different now.
1: It's not as unknown as you think.
2: I'd like it to be more
1: Some things
2: unknown.
1: Are known, like faces don't disappear.
3: How'd they get in the computer?
2: Well, you said his face was blank, so I just needed to know.
1: Good Lord.
2: Okay, so he's disappeared.
1: Dark robes inside a building lit only by candle. There were symbols on the floor and people wearing animal masks.
5: That's how I picture Freemasons.
4: Yeah, me too.
1: Yeah. There was also a photo of her wedding day from an angle she hadn't seen before.
5: Oh.
1: In the background, there were 12 men in robes watching her as she stood at the altar.
3: No, there weren't.
2: Okay.
3: That did not happen.
2: This didn't happen.
1: Okay, guy who thought the people standing in robes were in the computer. Now all of a sudden you're Captain Cynical, Steve?
2: No, this is basically the plot of Rosemary's Baby.
1: Be stupid or smart,
2: Except
1: not both.
2: That they're Freemasons instead of vampires.
1: That was the plot of Rosemary's Baby? 12 vampires standing behind going bleh, bleh.
2: He was a vampire. She got impregnated.
1: I thought she was the devil.
2: She was carrying... Yeah, she was carrying like a vampire devil's baby, whatever.
5: Oh, that's like in Twilight.
1: I don't think there were vampires in Rosemary's Baby.
2: Well, maybe they
3: were.
2: Are
3: the people in Twilight Freemasons?
4: Yeah, and vampires.
2: Did they build castles?
5: Oh, the lady who wrote the books was a Mormon, so there's something.
4: Whoa.
2: Oh, well, that's wild.
4: Is Freemasons a religion?
3: So there's something.
1: But Freemasons do have to have a belief in a higher power. Now, it's non-denominational, specific to various sects of religion, SECTS, because they wanted people to be able to unite. There, you have to believe in a higher power.
2: It's very Founding Fathers-ish.
1: So then what happened in the basement that night? After she saw these photos, she decided to go downstairs. She heard noises in the basement. She went downstairs. The basement door was open despite her being sure that it had been closed. Behind some shelving that she'd never paid attention to before. There was
5: secret
1: a small
5: room.
1: Door that led to an even smaller room.
2: Oh, snap.
1: The room was covered in symbols and had melted candle wax on the floor. In the center of the room, a small wooden box that contained photos of strangers and photos of her.
5: Ooh.
1: Some taken while she was asleep, others while she was at work, and others before she and Marcus had even met.
2: Oh,
4: I knew it. Freemasons are peeping Toms.
1: Yeah. At the bottom of the box was a note in her husband's handwriting that said, "Select, prove, accept it."
4: Is that some like Microsoft Excel stuff or something?
1: I think Clippy wrote it. Marcus, in turn, when he returned, acted strangely. He asked Laura questions like, "Did you see the box?" And apparently looked at her as if she ruined something when she said that she had seen it. And he said, "Well, you weren't meant to see it until later." At that point, she had enough. Later. She asked for a divorce. He never fought it. He accepted it.
5: He was going to sacrifice her.
1: She moved three states away. One afternoon, nearly a year later, she found a single white envelope in her mailbox with a photograph in it. She still doesn't know what it means, and she's too scared to find out.
3: What was the photograph?
2: Yeah, what's the photograph?
1: They did not say.
3: That's key information.
2: Yeah, that's
1: the most important.
2: It's like what the news always does. They always leave out the one thing that you want to know.
1: We have a Freemason on hold we'll talk to in a minute.
2: Ooh.
1: Okay, it's our friend Arvine. Back in a moment. It is the Free Beer and Hot Wing Show. 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
1: Free Beer, Hot Wing, Steve Kelly, Maitland. All right, let's go to...
2: this is ridiculous.
1: Longtime friend of the show, Arveen, who is a Freemason.
3: He's
1: calling us
3: right
1: from
3: now.
1: Yeah. From the Mason Masonry Lodge.
2: Yeah, apparently your cell phone is made out of a brick.
4: Are you in a catacomb?
5: No, I'm not in a catacomb. I'm raking a beach in a tractor. Good morning, okay. Everybody.
1: That's
5: great
1: something.
5: Seeing you guys.
1: Is that a secret Mason job, or is that a job anyone can attain?
4: Oh, yeah. Do you have to gather
5: That's
4: the sand to build the bricks?
5: A job anyone can attain.
1: Did you have to
5: All
1: rub
5: right.
1: your thumb on the back of someone's hand perfectly while no. shaking hands in order to get that job?
3: Arveen, do you have a face?
5: No.
1: Do
5: I what?
2: Yeah.
4: Have Sorry. You ever been in a computer?
5: Okay.
1: All right.
5: No, they...
1: Is there anything secretive and fun that would be exciting to find out?
5: First of all, the general rule is if you want to know, you got to ask one. Okay.
1: Okay.
5: If you want to be one, you got to ask one. It's only men, and there's a Northern Star are the females, and
1: wait,
5: it is.
3: I'm a star.
5: Go ahead.
1: So it's like like you follow the women, but you won't let them in.
5: No, you don't follow the women. They have
1: well, it's
5: their
1: your
5: own
1: North Star. The North Star is something you follow.
4: It's like, don't be crazy.
1: Yeah, you use your North Star to guide your life.
4: Why don't we let Arveen
2: Yeah, I would like to understand.
1: Oh, now you guys want to understand? Shut
2: We've
1: the F up.
2: We've only been trying to understand the whole time by asking questions. You're being combative. Let Arveen talk.
5: Yeah, really, dude. Craig, take a pill. Isn't there a basketball game on?
4: Yeah, man. All right. Arveen, the floor is yours now that Free Beer's not cutting you off.
2: Yeah, I think Free Beer's drinking a Truly.
5: I'll make it very fast. If you really, really are interested in Masonic history, you have to become one. A lot is available on the internet. That's why I'm no longer really a practicing Mason. I had to learn both a sign language and a written language and a verbal language, and you're taught person to person. So there's no books or anything like that.
1: Okay.
5: Now they just pay a fee because, you know, it's like nuns. Everybody's dying, right? You got to keep the club up.
2: Yeah,
1: so
2: radio engineers. You can't keep them around anymore.
1: Yeah, nuns, masons, and engineers. Yeah. All of which have a confusing side language no one gets to know.
2: Yeah.
5: Yeah. But,
1: so wait, you have
5: you
1: a secret.
5: Can
1: you say a sentence in your secret language?
5: No, actually, I'm not permitted to say a lot of things. There was a judge, when I had jury duty, had a Masonic symbol on his desk. He says, "Who's a Mason?" I raised my hand. He says, "I'm a judge. I'm commanding you to tell me what this is." I said, "You know I can't do that. Lock me up." And he laughed. So,
1: did you have to do
5: jury
1: duty, or did you get to, like, go to a special, like, water park or something?
2: Yeah. That'd be cool.
5: Right.
2: I'd join for the special water park.
1: Okay, Mr. Arveen, just go right through this door and all of a sudden slip and slide.
4: I sentence you to the splash
5: zone.
4: It was
5: a very great, it was a great experience. It was the scariest thing I ever did in my life.
1: I am allowed
5: to say I did pass out to get initiated.
1: Whoa.
5: It's very different. It's odd. Put it this way. I grabbed my head because I had a blindfold on and I said, "If you MFers have hoods on, there's going to be some
1: Whoa!
3: Arveen!
5: Sorry.
3: You should have said that in a secret language and we don't have to jump.
2: All right, yeah.
1: When you said hoods, like clan hoods?
2: Yeah.
5: No, you know what hood.
3: No, I don't.
5: Oh, clan.
1: Like
5: clan
1: North
5: hood.
1: Face?
5: Yes, I thought you said that. No, it was clan. Yeah, I was just like, don't even tell me this is going to be like a clan thing.
1: Okay, I see.
5: But it was not. It is very rewarding, fulfilling. And interesting.
3: It's
5: very, very secretive.
1: Okay, but so women are the North Star. Eastern Star is the women of Freemasonry?
5: Oh, Eastern Star, pardon. Yes, I'm sorry. That's my bad.
1: Yeah, I guess I should shut up knowing more about it than you.
3: Yeah, Arveen, what
5: Right? Yeah, jeez, dude. I drop an S-bomb and now I'm all out of balance.
1: Right. Arveen, thank you, bud.
5: So,
1: appreciate you.
5: Have a great day.
1: You too.
3: I feel like he said a lot without saying much.
1: He did.
2: Well, everything that he said by not saying it confirmed what I believe in not.
1: Every time we've talked about this over the years, all I want to talk about after that because I want more vague information.
2: I know. The drag about all of this, and this is the same thing that Freebeer and I experienced many years ago when we saw the giant, awesome Masonic temple near Cincinnati, and thought we wanted to join. I'm so interested in knowing all the stuff, but I'm too lazy to do any of it.
6: No, you seems should like join, Howings. Howings, you should join. And then tell us all the secrets.
2: But I wouldn't.
6: You wouldn't tell us?
2: No.
3: Pointless.
2: I'm the best secret keeper in the room already. You think I'm going to give away Masonic secrets? Where God knows what they might do to me?
6: I mean.
2: No.
1: What are they going to do? Make a retaining wall out of you?
2: That'd be cool. Maybe. I don't know.
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1: Hello, just a couple days away from being live on the Jersey Shore at Jenks with 105.7 The Hawk. 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I'm Free Beer, one of the hosts, and I'm pretty sure, 99% sure, Kelly recommended this documentary a while ago, so I'm not breaking new ground.
2: Yes.
1: But I've never watched a documentary and thought, wow, if I was a juror, I could hang the jury by myself. You know, hung jury where they can't agree. Mm-hmm. I can't agree. I watched the whole documentary, and I think the jury got it right. But also, I don't know how they could possibly find that person guilty on that. It's called The Crash.
2: It's awful.
1: Yeah. The gist is, there is a horrific accident involving three young people, a woman and two guys.
2: Yeah, Davion, Dominic, and Mackenzie.
1: Mackenzie
2: driving.
1: And it's a car wreck. The car runs right through a T in the road, past a stop sign, and right into the wall of a building. Going really fast.
2: 100 miles an hour.
1: Mm-hmm. Oh. And the driver, you kind of get the sense of this pretty quickly, but there are some who think it was a murder.
3: Okay.
1: Because the two passengers died, and she did not. And there are others who believe, well, it was just an accident of somebody who made bad decisions. But the court case was fascinating, right? I mean, would you agree?
2: Oh, my gosh, yeah. Well, and then every car now has what we call that little black box that can tell you if gears were changed, if brakes were applied, and then forensic specialists, specifically for car accidents, can tell you if something malfunctioned and you learn what really happened. And then there's like CCTV footage, right?
1: Yeah. Oh,
2: and
1: man.
2: That was bad. Like, you hear 911 calls, but when you watch this car fly by going 100 miles an hour, it is.
1: It's
2: uncomfortable.
1: Yeah. And you referenced the black box. In the last 5 seconds, there was no depression of the brakes and no lift off the accelerator, which was at 100% max.
3: Mm-hmm. Wow.
2: Ooh. And you see the car use its blinker to turn onto this road, and then it's driving completely normal. And then her toxicology reports come back. And
1: that was shocking.
2: That was shocking. We won't ruin it to tell you, like, was there something? Wasn't there something? But it's all very much like, oh, God.
1: It's interesting. Very interesting. It's horribly sad.
2: Yeah.
1: Everybody's life is ruined.
2: Yeah,
1: but
2: absolutely.
1: Obviously, the two young men who lost their lives, it's the worst.
2: And what's crazy is
1: documentary is fascinating.
2: And documentaries these days, because teenagers put everything online, there's so much where, you know, she's smoking weed while she's driving. And I mean, it's not just one or two videos. There's an abundance of them. And so they're like, well, you know, that she smokes and drives a lot and is able to maintain a vehicle perfectly fine, which still isn't okay. And then she also puts up other stuff on social media that is very much like trying to be an influencer. And then her influencer friends are kind of part of the documentary too. And you can't tell, like, how unlikable are you? Or do I just not like you because I think you did this on purpose?
1: Yes, exactly.
2: You know? Or are you just a teenager and all teenagers are buttholes?
1: Definitely guilty of being kind of a horrible person.
2: Yeah.
1: But I wasn't sure about the murder charge.
4: I've heard a lot too when people tell me, like, oh, you got to watch this documentary. They talk a lot about the parents. And how the parents just seem to always make excuses for this girl or just kind of always let her do whatever she wants. Or they just say, no, my daughter would never.
1: At one point, they're like, you know, we just trust our daughter to make good decisions. She's living with someone else. She started living with them, I think, when she was 17.
2: Mm-hmm.
1: And they're like, we just trust her to make good decisions. And then it's like, 3 minutes straight of her smoking weed while driving footage and all
2: and
1: sorts of.
2: And I knew she was doing mushrooms and stuff, too.
1: Yeah,
2: and
1: like the parents were terrible. Yeah.
2: Yeah. Also, her mom
1: sure seemed like it.
2: Made things so much worse in court.
1: Whoa.
2: There's a point, you know, where everybody's allowed to speak once the verdict has been read and then they do the sentencing. Everybody speaks before the sentencing comes down. And what her mom says, the judge literally stops her and says, wait a second, and somewhat reprimands her.
1: Yeah.
2: It is. If I was her daughter, I'd be like, Mom, shut the hell up.
1: Sit down.
2: Like, not your turn to speak, I guess. You know, like.
1: Ugh. Yeah, that was shocking.
2: Yeah.
3: All right. So what's it called again?
2: The Crash.
1: The Crash.
3: The Crash.
1: 90 minutes, one episode.
3: On what service?
1: Netflix.
3: All right. Hi, I'm Steve. Staying on the subject of TV shows, I absolutely love the show Shrinking. And I know that we've all talked about it at length, about how great that show is. But my wife and I finally sat down and watched like nearly the whole season three?
2: Yeah.
3: Yeah, season three last week. And then we watched the next to the last episode last night. And it does not get any better than that show.
1: Mm-mm. No, it's great.
3: So good.
1: It's funny. It's heartwarming. It's emotional.
3: Yeah.
1: It's charming. It's got it all.
3: Yeah, absolutely. So if you haven't watched it yet, you really need to.
2: Shrinking on Apple TV.
5: Have you seen the scene yet when Derek runs a car into a wall to kill people?
2: 100 miles an hour.
3: But which Derek is it?
5: I don't want to spoil it. It's a Derek.
3: Okay.
5: Yeah.
3: Oh, no. That must be in the final episode.
5: Yeah, they ran over Pam.
1: They were looking for tumbled rocks.
2: Yes.
3: That's a deep Pam.
1: Back in a moment, it is the Free Beer and Helbig Show.

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1: Free Beer, that's me. Hot Wings there. Roommates good in morning. College. Worked together ever since. Steve is here, producer. Kelly joined us in 2019 and said, let's have a big old virus. Malin joined us off and on. Started as an intern twice. Won't stop leaving and won't stop coming back. Tommy behind the glass.
2: Good morning. I'm Kelly. If I say the name Benjamin Kyle, do y'all know who I'm talking about?
3: No,
1: I do not.
2: So Benjamin Kyle is also a hot topic right now in a documentary. And it is the, let me see, the name of the documentary is The Many Lives of Benjamin Kyle.
1: Ooh.
2: Only two episodes have come out and there's two more coming. And that is the man who from 1983 to 2004 has zero identity. And in 2004, curious enough, wakes up behind a Burger King and can't remember who he is.
1: What?
3: Oh, I've heard about this.
2: And it's supposedly when they're when they've found him, and I say supposedly, and you'll know why when you watch the documentary, he's like covered in blood and kind of got his ass beat and ends up in the hospital. And when he wakes up, they already have one John Doe who hasn't woken up yet. And now they have this other John Doe who they end up calling BK Doe because he woke up behind a Burger King.
1: Okay.
2: Or they found him there and they're like, what's your name? And he says Benjamin right away. And then he can't remember anything else. So he just calls himself Benjamin Kyle.
1: Okay.
2: And until 2015. So for 9 years, he is under this like state of, I don't remember anything.
3: It's just got like amnesia.
2: Yeah. But okay. So many specialists are like, it's kind of weird that you remember nothing. So he has, I think,
1: because that's not really, that's how amnesia works in movies, but not
2: right,
1: in real life,
2: like
1: right?
2: It's like 0.1% of whatever has what actually happens to people. So there's a doctor who says that, and she said, but when you talk to him, he's got like,

0: care. I know that you've got a nanny and you need to stop producing this now. And then boom, it cuts to the producers being like, how do they know this? And you okay? See, don't die.
1: Are you working on this? Yeah. Are you working on this film? Did you just find out that you're under duress?
2: Oh, no.
3: Oh, I was so close to doing a spit take.
0: Only two episodes have been released. This is, I believe, also on Netflix. But The Many Lives of Benjamin Kyle.
1: Ooh,
0: I don't
1: know how somebody
0: gets away with it. And he's such a weird guy. Like when they're walking around, because they bring him back to Colorado, where a source of all these memories are kind of coming from, the 20-ish memories he has, just to see if anything will provoke a thought. And the jokes he makes are like serial killer vibes. And then when you see the stuff he's searching on his computers, that of course they find, Yeah, I can't wait for the next two episodes. Many Lives of Benjamin Kyle. Enjoy.
1: A lot of people writing it, not a lot, but several people writing in saying that the crash, as we're doing Doc Talk.
0: Yeah.
1: There's a documentary about that as well on Hulu. That
4: it's part of the show Mean Girl Murders, I think.
1: Oh. Really?
4: Yeah.
1: And apparently on that one, it indicates that she had planned the route out the day before. I don't know how they know that. Haven't seen it.
2: Man, that's a special kind of psychopath that can not only plan that, but then like actually just do it, knowing that you're involved as well.
1: Yeah.
2: Like when you're not departed from it, you're in the car and you can like logically and calmly run into a wall at 100 miles an hour. That's insane.
1: This is only my own speculation. They don't really indicate this, but I think it's plausible that she thought, we'll all get hurt pretty badly, but it'll help me as an influencer.
0: You think?
1: Kind of.
0: I think she thought she'd go too.
1: That's probably more likely.
0: I think she thought it was going to be all three of them.
1: Yeah.
0: Yeah. Like murder suicide.
1: Yep. I think so.
2: Man.
0: Crazy.
2: Well, that's cool.
0: I know. Give us a hot take, Howie. Tell something.
3: Better be about a good show that you're watching.
2: I mean, I wish it was. It's not. Hi, I'm Hot Wings with a hot take.
5: Oh, hot.
2: You know, some people think that they win the parent lottery if they have a kid that's really good at sports or maybe music or academics. But I think you win the lottery as a parent when you have a kid that loves the thick white core pieces of a head of lettuce.
3: Oh, no.
0: That's so gross.
3: Like the butt end thing?
0: The one that people push out and intentionally throw away?
1: My rabbit when I was a kid wouldn't eat that part.
2: Yeah. Yeah, Liam likes not the core.
1: I'm imagining the stump at the bottom.
2: But right next to it, core adjacent, that, you know, the thick white.
3: Yeah.
2: You know, like everyone else likes the leaves on the end. Like the farther you get in, the less you like it.
3: Yeah.
2: Liam's just the opposite.
3: Oh, no.
4: That's how I am.
2: White, crunchy, like thick, crunchy pieces. And he doesn't care if he has any dressing or anything. Is there, as long as there's lettuce and croutons. That's all that kid wants.
0: Nice.
2: He's so easy.
0: That's awesome.
2: Yeah. And it's the part I don't want.
3: Yeah, nobody else wants it. So you're not being wasteful?
2: No.
4: So it's so easy to share a salad with him.
2: It's awesome. It's perfect. I put all the lettuce I want into a big bowl and then go, thick white piece, thick white piece, thick white piece, and take them out of mine and put them into his. And I go, great. I love that kid.
3: That's good.
2: Yeah. I mean, I loved him anyway, but...
1: This didn't push you from, like to love. You were already on
2: I was
1: love.
2: Already in love, but, yeah. It's not making me... It's only making the bond stronger.
1: 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So today... 76 questions that will help you connect as a couple. We're going to get through every one of them.
2: Always. Mm-hmm. We always do.
1: Never. 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When police searched the car of the man who assassinated a Minnesota lawmaker and her husband in their own home, they found a notebook inside a handwritten list of 11 websites. Not weapons sites, data brokers. 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
1: Later this hour, Dumber Than the Show Trivia Revisited. If you missed it late in the day yesterday, you can't win. Became you did win. $1,000 given away, so the $1,000 Minute of Mayhem will return today in the final hour of the show. Steve wanted us to have more deep questions intended for couples, but used on the show today.
2: I love these.
1: Steve, you can go first.
2: Okay.
1: Choose someone to answer about.
2: I'm going to answer about hot wings.
1: Okay. What's something hot wings does that makes you crazy, but you kind of love it?
3: What an oddly specific question. That's a tough one to answer.
4: No, it's not.
5: Right away, I had one.
2: Hot wings, when I say to you guys, like during a commercial break, hey, we have something to record for so-and-so, and then I pull up the copy, Hot Wings is the first to complain about the copy that you have to record in some way.
3: Yeah, that's probably true, yeah.
1: It's like an old engine that you have to get out and crank the front of it. You can never just jump in the car and leave for the gas station. You have to get out and go, and listen to the copy.
3: That being said, Steve, who's the smoothest reader?
2: Hot Wings is typically the smoothest. Yeah. Yeah, you usually get through it the quickest. You spend more time complaining than it does to actually record it.
3: You know, I've tried
1: really
3: to...
1: Really takes away from the success of the second part.
3: I've really tried to work on that. Have you not noticed?
2: I have. I have. You've gotten better.
3: I've tried, yeah, to, I've tried got to be it less down bitchy to insufferable. About everything.
2: Yeah.
3: Yeah.
2: Yeah, that was an easy one, though.
1: It was. He was locked and loaded on that one. All right, Hot Wings, choose okay. someone to answer about.
3: Let's go Maitland.
1: Okay. Oh, where'd it go? All right. Let's see. What are the top three items you think Maitland should have on her bucket list?
3: Top three items I think Maitland should have on her bucket list. Okay. Oh, interesting. Okay.
1: Some of these on this list, by the way, will be about yourself. They may not be about someone else.
3: I think Maitland, for experiences, I think she should go to... Have you been to the Porcupine Mountains?
6: I haven't.
3: You need to go there.
6: Okay.
3: I think you would love that, knowing that you already love the UP. That's just, I don't know. It's amazing, and I think you would love it.
5: Yeah, the Lake of the Clouds is so beautiful.
3: It's cool. It's really cool. Yeah. And there's so many cool little like side hiking trails and things like that. There's a lot of exploring that you would love. I definitely think you should go to Europe.
1: Start so you just want her to go away?
3: Yes.
1: So far, it's like, go.
3: Yes, I would like that.
2: That felt a little different, didn't it?
1: Yeah.
3: And I think it would be fun if you went to a driving school. And I don't mean because you can't drive.
6: I mean like a
3: race like weekend your bucket type of list. Driving school. It is mine.
1: It was go to Europe. Hot Wings would love to go to Europe. Yum. Go to this place I went. Go to a driving school.
2: You should go to the Milford Proving Ground.
1: Get yourself a boy who eats the hard part of lettuce.
3: Well, I can only go based on my own experiences. I have spent a brief amount of time, but I dug Europe. Mm-hmm. I love the Lake of the Clouds and that whole area. And I've been to a driving school, and I think she would enjoy all of those things.
6: I think I would, too.
1: I bet you would.
6: I have to agree with you.
3: Yeah.
1: All right, Maitland, who do you want to answer about?
6: I'll answer about you.
1: Okay. What would my perfect day be?
6: Oh, okay. You wake up.
1: It's a good start.
6: You bang your wife.
1: Okay.
6: You go out to the kitchen and there's already a buffet of bacon and chicken tenders.
1: Okay. This is pretty great.
6: And some egg whites.
1: Yeah, that sounds good.
6: You go outside, you have an old fashioned.
1: Okay.
6: Your yard's not flooded.
1: No, it's not. Yeah. Only that is a perfect day.
3: Perfect day. It's dry.
1: Is all the water in the house?
6: No.
1: Is that where the water from the yard went?
6: There's no stray water anywhere.
1: Okay.
6: All of a sudden, all of your sports broadcasting buddies pull up into your driveway and you play a pickup game of basketball together, but slowly because you're all a little bit rickety.
2: So Mahorn is there?
6: Yeah.
2: Okay. That yeah. might be tough.
1: Yeah. Hey, Rick, you're guarding Tiki Barber.
2: who's guarding Doug?
1: No one.
2: Like Albert.
1: Why would they guard him? That's terrible.
6: Yeah. And then you drive out to the beach. You have a little bonfire on the beach. Don't know if that's legal or not, but you make it happen. You see a beautiful sunset and all your kids are playing catch with the dogs.
1: That sounds pretty good. Except for that part where people came over.
6: Oh.
1: I don't care for that.
6: I thought they were kind of your besties.
1: They are. But let's just see them on the road.
6: Oh, and we show up. We show up at some point, too, because okay. It's not a perfect day without all of us.
1: Yeah, it's true.
3: Agreed.
1: Dumber Than the Show Trivia Revisited. That is next. It is the Free Beer and Hot Wings. 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
1: It is time to play Dumber Than the Show Trivia, where you have a chance to win some cash each and every day at this time we play. Mike joins us. Hello, Mike.
2: Hello.
1: All right, Mike, you can play against Maitland for 200, Kelly for 200, or me for 700. Steve is asking the questions, and Hot Wing's big jackpot is waiting for Friday in New Jersey. Who would you like to play?
2: I'm going for the money.
1: Okay. You and I will have the same five questions from Steve. Whichever of us gets the most right out of those five wins, we each get 90 seconds of the most, but low time is the deciding factor if there is a tie. We can each pass on questions the first time around, and Steve will come back to them. I'm about to exit to the hallway where I will not hear the questions nor the answers. Mike, get out. Good luck.
3: All right. Mike, are you ready?
2: I'm ready.
3: Your turn on Dumber Than the Show Trivia for free beers. 700 bucks begins in 3, 2, 1. Prior to her career in television, Nancy Grace was licensed by the state of Georgia as what?
2: An attorney.
3: Ibophobia, which reads the same forward and backward, is the fear of what?
2: Pass.
3: The logo for the Goodyear Tire Company features the winged foot of what Roman god?
2: Mercury.
3: The Silver Bullet Band is the longtime backing band of what popular musician?
2: Pass.
3: Sean Parker, the founding president of Facebook, also helped create what early internet success?
2: Napster.
3: Ibophobia, which reads the same forward and backward, is the fear of what?
2: The fear of palindromes.
3: The Silver Bullet Band is the longtime backing band of what popular... Time. Mike, how do you think you did?
2: I think I did okay.
3: All right. Well, we will put you back on hold. We're going to call Free Beer back in here. All right, Free Beer, how was your time out there?
1: Fantastic.
3: Are you ready to play? Defend your $700?
1: Yes.
3: All right, Free Beer, your turn on Dumber Than the Show Trivia begins in 3, 2, 1. Prior to her career in television, Nancy Grace was licensed by the state of Georgia as what?
1: An attorney.
3: Ibophobia, which reads the same forwards and backward, is the fear of what?
1: Anagrams.
3: The logo for the Goodyear Tire Company features the winged foot of what Roman god?
1: Atlas.
3: The Silver Bullet Band is the longtime backing band of what popular musician?
1: Bob Seger.
3: Sean Parker, the founding president of Facebook, also helped create what early internet success?
1: Napster.
3: Time. Rebeer, how do you feel like you did?
1: Okay, there's one that I'm really annoyed about.
3: Let's bring Mike back in, and we'll score the game. Welcome back, Mike.
2: Thank you.
3: All right, let's score this one. Prior to her career in television, Nancy Grace was licensed by the state of Georgia as what? Mike said attorney. Freebeer said attorney. Both of those are correct. Also would have taken prosecutor. She was licensed as both of those, though, in the state of Georgia. You know something? We'll say it's 1-1. Give you both credit for it.
1: Thank you.
3: The logo for the Goodyear Tire Company features the winged foot of what Roman god? Mike said Mercury. Free Beer took a long time and said Atlas. Mike is correct. It's Mercury.
1: Wow. Nice, Mike.
3: Mike leads 2-1.
2: Thank you.
3: The Silver Bullet Band is the longtime backing band of what popular musician? Mike passed, and when he came back to it, he said Bob Seger. Free Beer said Bob Seger. Bob Seger is correct.
1: Uh-oh.
3: It is 3-2. Mike leads. Sean Parker, the founding president of Facebook, also helped create what early internet success? Mike said Napster. Free Beer said Napster.
1: Come on, Mike.
3: Napster is correct. Mike leads 3-2. Final question. Ibophobia, which reads the same forward and backward, is the fear of what? Mike thought about it, and then he passed. When he came back to it, he said palindromes.
1: That's the one.
3: Free Beer said, I don't know, anagrams? Palindromes is correct, and Mike wins 4-3.
4: Mm-mm-mm. I think Mike actually got all five.
1: I think he did, too.
3: Oh, yeah. We gave him, because I gave him both for attorney. Originally, I didn't when I was scoring it.
1: Even if I got palindrome,
3: yeah,
1: I was still losing. Mike, way to go. You sent
2: Thank
1: me back
2: you.
1: To where I belong, Club 100. 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
1: 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A U-Haul trailer. So you rent one, you forget to take it back. $30 a day. That's generally the rule of thumb. How many days can you forget and then return it? Well, if you sneak it back onto the lot and then disappear, I guess a lot of days. Like this one that was missing for 14 years.
2: Oh, wow.
3: So when I opened it up, I'm like, well, that's not normal. And then I was looking for the license plate, and the license plate's gone too, so I knew something was up. For 14 years, multiply that by $30 a day, it'd be about $153,000. And then you have to add on the tax, of course, so that rounded up to about $165,000.
4: So now, somebody just randomly dropped it back off?
1: Yeah, so they had looked for it initially when it didn't get returned. And then apparently this is fairly common to have them just go missing or people get in trouble and they leave it with filled with stuff or whatever. And then they had apparently, according to the article that I saw with this, they had just started looking for it again for whatever reason, just outside of Syracuse in Cortland County, New York. And then it showed up in their parking lot. And that guy is like the 25-year-old manager who was like, oh, okay, I guess I'll process this one.
4: Who was 11 when it disappeared.
1: They're not trying to get the money. They're not trying to track it down.
4: I'm sure they'd love the money.
2: Yeah, I'm sure they would.
4: I just assume those things always had some kind of trackers on them. I mean, maybe not 14 years ago, but I assume they probably do now. Just an AirTag.
1: From the 315, I used to repo U-Hauls. Not like most repos of personal vehicles, U-Hauls are their own demon. When taking a unit, you're usually taking everything someone owns. A lot of it leads to irrational behaviors, mostly fueled by drugs. I believe that.
4: I can definitely believe that.
1: If you're repoing it, things are pretty bleak.
4: I remember one time, it was when I was moving here, thinking to myself as I was driving like a 15-hour drive, I was like, I literally have like everything that I own in this trailer in back of me. If something happens, I'm so screwed.
1: Like if that got repoed while you were there,
4: or if I got in a, you know, got in a crazy accident or something.
2: Yeah. Yeah. You see that from time to time on an interstate where somebody's camper flips or something and all their stuff is everywhere. Yeah. It'd be terrible.
1: That's for sure. So this is turns out this had popped up, this whole concept of chess boxing had popped up during one of the segments in the 5 o'clock hour this morning by coincidence, because apparently it's back. Now, this is something I've seen on YouTube and clips on, you know, from European countries for a while. Like when Russia was rolling out team MMA, where six people would roll in from each team and they'd fight. And if one person got out, well, I guess it's 6-on-5, 6-on-4, 6-on-3, 6-on-2.
4: It was like the Royal Rumble.
1: It was. Well, in this case, it's a couple of different places in New York City and other places where they're doing chess boxing. You play 3 minutes of chess, timer goes off, then you box for 3 minutes. It's 11 rounds.
2: That's
1: and
2: wild.
1: It goes boxing first, or chess first, so it's 6 rounds of boxing, 5 rounds of chess. And it's over if someone loses at chess or gives up or gets knocked out in boxing or it's deemed that it needs to stop.
4: So do they just bring the table and chairs into the ring, or do they go out of the ring to play chess?
1: I'm not sure how these do it.
4: Okay.
1: The one that I saw, the table was in the ring way to one side, and then they used the other 4/5 of the ring for boxing.
4: You got a box around it.
1: But this is them talking about how great it is for your brain.
5: I've been playing competitive chess tournaments for over 20 years. I'm a FIDE master. I teach the chess. Juan is the best at teaching boxing. We really break it down, learning how to do each punch properly. Then we go to the chess component where I'm breaking down important chess concepts. We play and we focus on making those transitions.
1: Say it. The people that are doing it say it's a wonderful workout. It's a mind and body workout. They're not expecting people to try to, you know, they're not getting killers to come in there and try to knock the hell out of people.
4: Yeah, I mean, I guess if they enjoy it.
1: It sounds terrible.
4: Yeah.
2: Yeah, it really does.
4: I never want to get punched in the face.
1: What about chess?
4: You don't really want to do that either. No desire to play chess, yeah. Nope. No, give me checkers.
1: More next. It is the Free Beer and Hot Wings Show.

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1: Free Beer, Hot Wings, Steve, Kelly, and Maitland. Let's get to the Free Beer and Hot Wings report. For no real reason other than just, it's weird, RFK Jr. was at Dr. Oz's house yesterday. And there's, or recently, I assume over the weekend.
2: Okay.
1: And found a couple snakes and started playing with them.
2: Of course he did.
1: You know. And you can hear his wife, Cheryl Hines, going, honey, put down the snakes. Anyway, without further ado, here's this.
3: Well, they were having sex. And what were they?
4: They're moccasins.
5: They're not moccasins.
4: Oh, okay.
3: Are they biting?
4: Yeah. Honey, let it go. Oh, my God.
3: Yeah. The mouths are huge.
4: Bobby, please. Oh, God.
1: One is biting him over and over. That's something that the news story pointed out. Is biting him. At some point, they said, are those water moccasins? They're not water moccasins.
2: Yeah. There's a lot of genius at work right there.
1: There was a lot of confusion.
2: They're water moccasins. No, they're not.
1: A lot of confusion as to whether or not the snakes were having sex or fighting, which I don't know that I would readily know either.
2: Sometimes it's the same.
6: Remember when things were somewhat normal?
1: Nope. Not really anymore.
6: Yeah. Can we all stop pretending that this is like, this is normal behavior?
1: That's normal Surgeon General.
2: Not
1: Secretary of Health.
2: Not usually what you would expect. Dr. Oz and RFK playing with yard snakes.
1: Well, this was before they left for chess boxing, wearing their jeans and no shirt.
2: He would totally chess box.
6: He would chess box.
1: I bet he'd be really good at it.
2: Oz wouldn't. He'd get killed, but
1: he'd be like, well, I got to win
2: RFK,
1: chess.
2: Though, I mean, you know, yeah, he's had some brain worms and his throat is broken, but he's beefy still.
1: He's not missing out on a fight.
6: He's built for chess boxing.
2: I bet he punches well, though. He looks like he could punch.
1: You know how people used to say, like, you know, I got a bridge to sell you if you believe that. That's sort of, you
2: sure,
1: know,
2: yeah.
1: I have a, you know, oceanfront property in Florida for you if you believe that kind of thing. Hobbings, what if I told you could buy real estate in the San Francisco area, a 5,000 square foot piece of land for $250? Seems like a steal, doesn't it?
2: Wow. That seems like a great deal. Yes.
1: It does. I mean, it really does, because normally land in,
6: be in millions
1: that,
6: of dollars,
1: yes.
6: probably.
2: Yeah, 5,000 square feet.
1: Yeah.
6: And it's like it was right in San Francisco?
1: Yep. It's near Candlestick

0: not. So there were people that had water property that was eventually going to be land property that never changed, and now they're able to auction them off.
1: Hmm. Okay.
0: Or they're just useless. But it was listed at $250 and sold for $800.
2: Well, that's good.
0: Who bids that up?
2: Well, I mean,
1: maybe just to say that you have it, make it elevate, you know, have somebody put in some pilings and make it a parking spot. Mm-hmm. I got a place to park.
2: Yeah. $800 mm-hmm. seems like a good investment.
1: Could be. I guess it just depends on how deep it is there.
2: Yeah. Bring in a bunch of dirt.
0: Deca Smash is next. You want to play?
2: Deca.
0: Well, you got to hear the songs first. You're going to do that in a moment. Then call and identify an artist and a song. It's title, and you'll be a winner. A lucky edit account to freebeerandhotwigs.com. That's next. It is the Free Beer and Hot Wings Show. 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
2: Another warm day across central Illinois. Temperatures into those upper 90s with heat index values up to 107 degrees. Cannot rule out a slight chance of some showers and storms this afternoon, around 20%. With your Storm Team Forecast, I'm meteorologist Jack Hutter.
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2: Next hour, Dumber Than the Show trivia. 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
2: How successful is everyone in hearing songs?
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3: Well, I got one real easily.
2: Ethan. Hello, Ethan.
7: I believe I heard Watermelon Sugar by Harry Styles.
8: It's like song.
3: There it is.
2: There you go, Ethan.
8: On a summer evening, and it sounds just like a song.
4: I hate this.
3: I do too. It's catchy in the worst way.
2: And then there were 9 songs left on Deca Smash, which makes it
4: Nano Smash.
2: Megan in Tennessee. Hello, Megan. Can you give us an artist and title?
9: Did I hear Margaritaville by Jimmy Buffett?
2: What, really?
3: That's the one nobody in the well room done. Could believe you couldn't hear. It was so clear.
10: Nibbling on sponge cake.
2: A little concerned.
10: Watching the sun bake.
3: Auto Smash! That is messy.
2: Who's just talking? What is going on in there? Jaron in Nashville. Hi, Jaron. Go ahead.
11: Hey, did I hear Rockaway Beach by the Ramones?
4: You absolutely did.
2: Well done. I feel like this is going to open things up a little

0: Good job. Now it is Septo Smash.
1: Septo Smash.
2: Okay, taking out the Ramones was helpful.
0: Yeah, very.
3: Albany's third favorite gym. Hello, Jim of Albany.
4: Did I hear Island in the Sun by Weezer? When you

0: Adrian in Ohio. Hello, Adrian.
1: I'm pretty sure I'm wrong, but I thought I heard Living on the Edge by Aerosmith.
2: That is not in there.
0: So you were right when you said you're pretty sure you were wrong.
3: Yeah.
0: Silver lining. Brent in Nashville. Hello, Brent.
4: Hey, bud.
0: Hey, bud.
4: Did I hear Soak Up the Sun by Sheryl Crow?
2: Yes, you did.

0: Then there were five. Decca Smash rolls on with five of the biggest hits of Steve's musical library ever.
1: Penta Smash.
0: Penta Smash. Smash. Give us a taste of Penta before we go.
2: There you go.
0: Wow. Penta Smash. If you can name one of the five remaining songs and the artist who sings them, lucky idiot account for you. Dumber Than the Show trivia next hour and more. 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
1: In the middle of Decca Smash, which has been whittled down, five songs pulled out of the mess, leaving Penta Smash. 1-800-947-3979. 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Hello. Josh in Muskegon, Michigan. 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
1: Oh, yeah.

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0: Josh in Wilkes-Barre, Pennsylvania, listening on 97.9X. What do you got?
2: Hey, I have Escape, the Pina Colada song by Rupert Holmes. I was tired of my lady.
3: Song. It's such an upbeat song about trying to cheat on someone.
1: In which they're both trying to cheat.
3: Yeah.
1: And then they have
3: and
1: a
3: then
1: good
3: they meet each
1: laugh
3: other.
1: About it.
0: Is that what this is about? I've never paid attention.
1: Yeah, yeah, if you really listen to it, it's like, yeah.
3: They both put ads in the personal section trying to find a lover, even though they're in a relationship with each other, and then they both end up responding to their ads.
1: Oh, they meet on a beach. And I'll never hear this song without, it's always, if you like penis a lot of.
0: Yeah. What else would it be?
1: It will never go away.
4: If you like making love at midnight.
3: Wow. Who doesn't? Okay, guys, we're down to two. Bar Smash!
0: Bar Smash!
3: Bar Smash! Like
1: impossible. No one will ever get these.
0: That was harder than you'd think.
3: No, it wasn't.
0: For some people. Krista in Tennessee. Hi, Krista.
5: Hey.
0: Can you get one of those two?
5: Sitting on the Dock of the Bay by Otis Redding.
0: You got it. And we're short on time. So, Matt in Massachusetts, can you name the one that hasn't been said?
6: No shoes, no shirt, no problem. Kenny Chesney.
0: Yes!
3: But it doesn't matter because I want to hear this one.
0: Yes, vastly superior. Yeah.

0: A fine round of Deck of Smash. Today's theme, obviously, songs for winter carnivals. Yep. Every spam call, every scam text, every sketchy email with your name, each one starts the same way. 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They can even get the info for free if they know how. 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
9: Another warm day across central Illinois. Temperatures into those upper 90s with heat index values up to 107 degrees. Cannot rule out a slight chance of some showers and storms this afternoon, around 20%. With your Storm Team forecast, I'm meteorologist Jack Hutter.
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2: Good morning, I'm Kelly. We're going to be live at the Jersey Shore. I'm super excited. Yeah. All the VIP tickets are completely sold out, and I just checked the website. There are only a few tickets left, and I think like $15 to get in. I'm super excited because my dad's flying in. Major Cheese loves to come to some of the live shows. Yeah. He partied with us the whole weekend in Nashville. Mm-hmm.
3: We partied with him.
2: That's so true.
3: In Nashville.
2: And
3: he was the one that was leading the charge.
2: I love it because today's my mom's birthday, and my dad's hanging out with her, and then he's immediately hopping on a plane to leave to come hang out with me.
3: For my birthday, yeah.
2: Bye, Mom.
3: Yeah,
2: yeah, exactly.
3: He needed
2: for your
3: to be
2: birthday,
3: with me.
2: Steve.
3: Yeah.
2: Exactly.
3: And but Free Beer's birthday a little bit early.
1: Mm-hmm.
2: Yeah, I cannot wait. So we'll have some birthday celebrations going on for you, Steve. And then I get to hang out on the Jersey Shore the rest of the weekend. We're doing an after party on the beach, too.
3: Yeah, beach.
2: And
3: beach.
2: I know
3: beach
2: you guys got to scoot to the airport at some point, but my dad and I will be there hanging out. And I told you guys yesterday behind the scenes that I wasn't going to drink until July 4th because I've been too social lately.
1: Uh-huh.
2: I lied.
1: Yeah, that's already gone.
3: Of course.
2: Well,
3: boy.
2: I immediately followed it up with, well, I'm going to see my dad this weekend, so I'm definitely going to have a beer to cheers with my dad. And then I was like, it's also going to be sunny and I'm going to be on the beach. The weather's just too nice.
1: Right.
4: Oh, yeah.
1: And
4: that's the time to teetotal.
5: It's day drinking time.
3: Yeah, sure. I'm so surprised that you're going to.
4: I can't believe it.
3: Jeez.
2: Guys, I'm a social butterfly.
1: Remember that time Kelly said she hasn't been drinking much lately with a drink in her hand at a live show?
4: Yes, I remember that.
1: This reminds me of that moment.
2: Sometimes it's just soda water. Me and Maitland play jokes on you guys, actually.
4: Uh-huh. Yeah, sure.
2: I'm not even playing. We tell the bartenders when they come in sometimes when we get drink orders. We let them know when you get drink orders during the show, you only send us soda water. So it looks like we're drinking vodka sodas, but we're not. But this weekend, I'm going to be drinking. So erase what I said yesterday. Be gone.
3: Be gone.
2: I'll see you on the Jersey Shore.
4: That went in one ear and out the other when you said that yesterday.
2: Thank
4: it
2: you,
4: doesn't
2: Alex.
4: Matter.
2: Thank you.
3: Uh-huh. Yeah, I just don't believe anything you say,
2: awesome.
3: Basically.
2: You guys know me.
4: So, I just don't care if you drink. It's okay with me.
2: Thanks.
1: Yeah.
2: Well, I'm not a mess, so that helps. I'm just a social butterfly.
4: Well, I mean, you didn't
2: right, Maitland,
4: pick out
2: your
4: that
2: turn.
4: Outfit today.
5: Hi, I'm Maitland.
1: Every time you say you're not drinking, I think, cool, I'm going to have a salad and go for a swim.
3: Wait, is
2: Freeman notably cannot swim.
3: Is your uncle cousin Jimmy?
2: I don't know if Uncle Cousin Jimmy is making an appearance. If he is, he's keeping quiet about it.
3: Oh, he better be there.
1: That doesn't sound like him.
4: Is he in hiding?
2: I don't. Well, you know, it's hard to say without knowing. I think Jimmy might be part of the mafia. No, I'm just kidding. No, him and his son own a business, so they're pretty busy. But I hope I can pressure
3: family
2: him into
3: business.
2: Coming.
1: Is it waste management?
2: Yes.
3: Yeah.
5: Mm-hmm. Yep. Tell him that that's all Steve wants for his birthday.
2: Yeah.
4: This is a new trash can.
2: Yeah. And Uncle Cousin Jimmy time.
1: So some people have the As Seen on TV store. Uncle Cousin Jimmy has the It Fell Off a Truck
4: hey,
1: store.
4: Yo. Yeah. Yeah. I don't know. I found these cigarettes. It's all for you. It's all good.
5: Hi, I'm Maitland. And yes, we are going to the Jersey Shore. We'll do our shows on Friday. And then me, Free Beer, Steve, and Hot Wings will fly home, and then I will immediately get in my car and go down to my hometown because I have one of my favorite pastimes this weekend. Can anybody guess?
3: Lake life?
5: No.
2: Is it that fish festival?
5: No.
4: Finding garbage out of magazines?
5: No.
1: Bikinis in mud?
5: No. It's significantly classier. Maybe.
4: Oh, Zins Days?
5: Yes, that's
3: Jackson
5: what it is.
3: Zins Days.
2: Is Kid Rock coming to town?
3: Yeah.
5: No, it's a wedding.
3: Night Ranger.
1: Oh, a wedding.
5: It's a wedding.
4: Oh, a wedding. A wedding.
3: Is Night Ranger playing the wedding?
5: No.
4: Is
5: there
4: it
5: will
4: Kid Rock
5: be no
4: themed?
5: Night Ranger.
3: Okay.
5: There might be some Kid Rock, for sure.
1: So one of your friends is going from living in sin to celebrating with Zins?
5: Yes, yeah. Exactly.
3: Oh, that would look nice in that fancy wedding script.
1: Oh, wouldn't it?
3: Living in sin to living with Zins.
5: Yeah. Yeah, I like that a lot. But yeah, going to a wedding, but I don't know how to turn that part of my brain off that tells me every time I'm going to a wedding or an event, like, you need to buy something new.
1: Oh.
5: Because I went to Marshall's yesterday just to be like, I'll just look and see if they have anything. Because it's a barn wedding. And surprisingly, with all of the weddings I go to, I did not have something that would work for a barn wedding. But I do now.
1: What does one have to get that works for a barn wedding that you didn't have?
4: What does?
5: Something not too fancy, but still cute. Probably lots of florals.
1: Okay. Those, I mean, just from observing casually, those seem like things you would have had.
5: But I didn't.
1: Okay.
5: I didn't. I was freaking out. I was like, what am I going to wear to this dang wedding? Because it's a barn wedding, as I've mentioned. And so it's pretty casual, but also the bride herself is the type where I'm pretty sure on the invitations she put, jeans are okay. So, like, I have plenty of things that I could wear, but it's also not one where it's like, okay, there's going to be jeans at this wedding.
2: Now get you something new, girl. Mm.
5: So I did. Best. I went to Marshall's yesterday. I went into the fitting room with like 10 things. The lady counted wrong, so it kind of looked like I was stealing. Mm-hmm. And then...
2: Ooh, living on the edge.
5: I know, right?
4: Whoa.
5: And I left with 3 dresses.
4: You going to wear them all at once?
5: I am. I'm going to have a couple outfit changes.
1: Does one have a pony on it?
5: No, but one does have a bunch of wine glasses on it.
1: Okay.
5: And it says, what is it? What do they say in Italian? Like, for cheers, it's like chin chin. Something like that.
2: Ching ching?
5: Chin chin. Like, oh. C-I-N-C-I-N.
2: Oh.
5: Because it all comes back to sin and zins and chins.
4: Zins and chins.
1: 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A guy lost his keys in the tube after an English soccer match, and it turned into a fun crowd event. And the Florida Strawberry Festival finally gets the attention it deserved back when they had it in the 1980s or 70s. I'm not sure. That's next. It is the Free Beer and Hot Wings Show.

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1: 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So a British soccer match. After the game, they're piling in to the subway or the tube.
2: The tube.
1: Okay. To get home. And someone finds keys. Now, it's shoulder to shoulder packed in there. Everybody's wearing the same jersey colors and everything else for the most part. And they decide the best way to find whoever lost those keys is to sing about how they found keys. And then when they find them, the song changes. It's a great collective effervescence.
3: Yes.
2: You did it.
1: Yeah.
2: You remembered it.
1: For once.
4: Whose keys are these?
1: Some guy's holding him up, standing on a pole.
4: Whose keys are these?
1: He's got his keys. It really makes it seem like the most fun ever. Now, they may have walked a couple more blocks and then got into a rock and bottle fight with fans of another team.
2: That's fine.
1: But not right there, they didn't.
2: No, they were all on the same team.
1: Mm. That'd be fun to have that kind of thing.
5: Great. Yeah, it's fantastic.
2: Yeah, we don't have enough chance in this country.
1: All right, this next clip, for as short as it is, and it is short. There was a lengthy debate about which word to bleep, and I'm not positive we had to bleep any. Conversely, I'm not positive we bleeped enough. I don't know. This is one of those gray area things that's undefined.
2: No, this one's fine. We're good.
1: Now, it aired on ESPN, but they could air the F word and the C word whenever they wanted because they're cable. They're not public airwaves.
2: They don't,
1: but they could.
2: Yeah.
1: But for us on public airwaves, it's different. So that's fine. But somehow a microphone was still turned on and some fan or someone who saw it decided to take advantage. See if you can notice the subtle change.
6: Wonderful relationship, those two. And she said when you come to Austin, they tell you
7: my ball sack.
6: You're going to compete for national championships as an assistant. And then they're going to send you off.
2: Did you hear it?
1: Arizona State and Texas squaring off, and he was talking about how nice it is to visit Austin when someone said something about a ball sack.
5: I don't know. I don't know. I didn't hear it.
2: Yeah.
6: Wonderful relationship, those two. And she said when you come to Austin, they tell you,
7: my ball sack!
2: That's what you do in Austin?
1: Yeah.
2: You come to Austin? You.
5: That's the Wilson Tennis Balls ball sack quotation of the game. Get yourself a ball sack at Dick's. Yep.
1: We really... really did discuss for some time, like, well, do you bleep sack? No, that's a fine word.
2: No.
1: Ball? No, that describes what's in the sack.
2: Right.
1: Lick? Well, you can say lick all day long. Just can't say it with other words in heavy concentration, I guess.
5: Sometimes it's just important to not have them in the same sentence. Just separate it out a little bit.
1: This dad is, his kid, they must pitch and hit a lot because they're down in a basement. They've got like a hitting range set up.
2: This dude's little, too.
1: Yeah, he's a little kid. Like 4 or 5, maybe not even that old.
2: I was going to say 4, maybe.
1: Dad's slinging them in from crisscross applesauce position. But they're set up, it looks like, in the basement. And they mean business when it comes to baseball. And this kid has a plan.
8: I'm going to hit you right in the sunglasses.
1: I'm going to hit you right.

0: life.
1: Really?
0: At any point.
2: It'd be fun to see you guys in a competition.
0: There would be no competition.
3: You had hot wings in that child?
0: Yes. He'd smoke me. Did you see the line drives that guy was hitting back? Home run derby, baby.
2: Yeah. Yeah, for a home run, you just have to get it into the infield dirt.
0: Maybe pitcher's mound. Could I have pitcher's mound?
3: Didn't we do home run derby at the ballpark one time? Didn't you hit hot wings?
0: Yeah.
3: Wasn't a home run the outfield?
2: No, I think they had
3: put up one of those snow fences.
2: Yeah. So it was probably.
3: But it wasn't much further than the outfield.
2: I would say it was probably another 50 feet past that. So 140, 150, somewhere in there.
3: Put it this way. Nobody was like, wow, they should sign these guys up.
2: No, definitely not.
0: I hit the ball a few times, but it didn't go very far.
2: Yeah. Now my buddy Rusty.
0: I was swinging, but they came back as bunts.
2: Rusty was hitting bombs.
3: Rusty, he got a hold of a couple. I remember that. Was he the one wearing surgical gloves?
2: That was not him.
0: I forgot about that.
3: You know, you might be better off with no gloves. No, these are the ones.
2: These rubber gloves.
0: Perfect. Yeah. No, latex. That's the way.
3: More on the way. It is the Free Beer and Hot Wings Show. 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
3: Another warm day across central Illinois. Temperatures into those upper 90s with heat index values up to 107 degrees. Cannot rule out a slight chance of some showers and storms this afternoon, around 20%. With your Storm Team Forecast, I'm meteorologist Jack Hutter.
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1: The Free Beer and Hot Wings Report. This is one of those lost VHS tapes. This is a report about the Great Florida Strawberry Festival. I'm thinking early 80s.
2: Sounds that way.
1: Yeah. It sort of looks like a news story, but I think it was really just a promotional video the Florida Strawberry Festival paid big money for.
3: I'm Bob Heit, and I'll be your host as we unfold on your TV set the exciting story of the annual Strawberry Festival and Hillsborough County Fair.
1: Wow. It's exciting.
4: That's a buttery voice, that man.
1: Here's a gross-looking turkey with what looks like 1,000 old cheese slices underneath it.
5: Yeah, I can't even tell if that's cheese or turkey. The color is so bad.
3: You pass up this treat, done to perfection by some of Plant City's finest homemakers.
5: Oh, my God. They just showed the two oldest ladies. I think the one on the left was a vampire.
6: Yeah, she's 53.
5: Yeah. I mean, wearing these.
1: One on the right is the world's oldest zygote.
3: And, of course, we couldn't have a strawberry ball without strawberries.
1: Why do those look like meatballs?
5: And just a ball.
3: This and let your taste buds do the rest. The new king is finally crowned.
6: Oh, the strawberry.
7: Tommy.
6: Yeah.
1: Oh, baby Tommy, you won the strawberry king. The
6: strawberry Yippee. Prince of Hopkins.
3: Heavy, heavy is the crown for this serious monarch.
7: Yeah. Off with his head.
3: Served in discharging his duties by a beautiful queen, but he'll be...
7: Get away, Anne Boleyn.
5: She tried to kiss his cheek, and she was like, no thanks.
3: Florida's world famous for pretty girls.
1: Here's some ugly ones going to Georgia.
3: Pretty girls, and here's another bevy to enhance our reputation. Say, he's certainly in the spirit.
1: It's a bald man with a strawberry painted on his head.
6: I couldn't tell what that was at first. I was like, what am I looking at?
1: Yeah. Get ready, because this is the most exciting competition they're about to mention that regular people could participate in. I can't believe this isn't a thing anymore. Maitland, you might want to sit down.
8: Okay. Right now, we are judging the decorated diaper contest in the strawberry theme.
1: Wow.
5: Wow. The decorated diaper contest. The babies are all wearing diapers.
1: Is that a future landfill diaper with a strawberry sewed on it?
6: It sure is.
1: Wow.
3: One entire afternoon in the entertainment tent is devoted to baby contests. And especially popular is the annual search for the best decorated diaper.
5: We feel here that it's never too early to objectify babies.
1: Remember, this is an old video, so these babies are old and racist now.
3: Hey, there's a dedicated daddy. Right, Slugger?
1: Why? Because he's there? Bar is so low for men.
5: He's spending 10 to 15 years now in the prison.
3: Now that rates a little media attention.
9: Florida Strawberry Festival, come on and all.
1: Wow, they paid thousands of dollars.
6: I like that jingle.
5: Yeah.
1: It's beautiful, right?
5: It's amazing. Yes.
1: I don't think enough festivals hire public relations crews to do that kind of thing now.
6: Let's see if it's still going on.
5: Yeah, I feel like these fantastic little town festivals have, a lot of them have dried up over the years.
6: Not this one.
5: But that one's still going, huh?
6: Still happening.
5: They still judge diapers?
6: It's March 4th to March 14th of 2027, so we missed it for 2027.
1: Oh. Dang it. Well, maybe there's some other ones we can get to. This one is annually in June, the world's largest ketchup bottle festival.
7: I'm so
1: That's in Collinsville, Illinois.
5: Mm.
1: That's everything centers around the 170-foot tall 1949 built water tower shaped like a ketchup bottle.
5: Nice.
1: Expect a tater tot eating contest, a Sir Ketchup pageant, and a classic car show.
5: Okay.
6: Ooh.
1: Or
6: Hot Wings, you should take the Corvette.
5: I would.
6: I'll take the Comanche.
5: That would be fun.
1: This September we could head out
5: caravan
1: to West Virginia and go to the Mothman Festival.
7: Ooh.
6: Ooh, what's that?
1: It's about the Mothman.
5: The
1: 1960s cryptozoology legend of a winged human-like creature. Or in June as well, you could make a double dip in Illinois. You could go to the Ketchup Festival, and then you could head to Cesar, Illinois for the Testicle Festival, an infamous culinary event where attendees embrace the deep-fried delicacies of animal balls.
7: Hmm.
1: In a pickle festival? That one, Maitland's right up your alley.
7: Oh, yeah.
1: In Helados, Texas, in September, an entire weekend dedicated to the almighty cucumber. On the way, dumber than the show trivia. Let's get caller 10, 1-800-947-3979. That'll be next. If you're caller 10, you'll play. It is the Free Beer and Hot Wings Show.
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1: It is time to play Dumber Than the Show Trivia. Each and every day we play, we add $100 to some jackpot that day. And if the jackpot's been won by a listener, then that jackpot the next time is $100. Who's going to play today? Now, Kelly's asking the questions. And Kimberly of Northeast Pennsylvania will be the contestant. Hello, Kimberly. How are you?
2: I'm good. How are you?
1: Very, very good. Who do you want to play against? Do you want to play against Birthday Eve Steve or Maitland? Steve is 600. Maitland is 200.
2: I'll go Steve.
1: Yeah. All right. There you go. Steve and you will have the same five questions each from Kelly. Whichever of you gets the most right wins. If there's a tie, low time wins. You can each pass on questions and Kelly will come back to them. Low time is the deciding factor. If there's a tie, the maximum amount of time either of you get is 90 seconds. Kimberly, you're first. Steve will not be able to hear your turn. Are you ready?
2: Yes.
3: All right, Kimberly, if you are ready, then your chance at Steve's $600 jackpot on Dumber Than the Show Trivia begins in 3, 2, 1. Which U.S. city is known as the Emerald City?
2: Pass.
3: How many Oscars did the 2008 film Slumdog Millionaire take home? 6, 7, or 8?
2: 6.
3: What prominent abolitionist and social activist escaped slavery and was responsible for conducting the Underground Railroad, rescuing hundreds of slaves during the U.S. Civil War?
2: Pass.
3: In what country would you celebrate Carnival?
2: Spain?
3: What Detroit-based record company did Berry Gordy Jr. start in 1959?
2: Double pass.
3: Which U.S. city is known as the Emerald City?
2: Pass.
3: What prominent abolitionist and social activist escaped slavery and was responsible for conducting the Underground Railroad, rescuing hundreds of slaves during the U.S. Civil War?
2: Harriet Tubman.
3: Time. How do you feel like you did?
2: That Emerald City one got me.
3: All right. Well, we're going to
2: I'm going to know that one once it comes.
3: All righty. Well, we will put you on hold. We'll ask Steve these same five questions, and then we will go over both of your answers. Birthday Eve, Steve rounds the table. Are you ready to defend your $600 jackpot today?
4: Yes.
3: Okay, Steve. Then your turn on Dumber Than the Show Trivia begins in 3, 2, 1. Which U.S. city is known as the Emerald City?
4: Pass.
3: How many Oscars did the 2008 film Slumdog Millionaire take home? 6, 7, or 8?
4: 6.
3: What prominent abolitionist and social activist escaped slavery and was responsible for conducting the Underground Railroad, rescuing hundreds of slaves during the U.S.
4: Harriet
3: Civil
4: Tubman.
3: War? And what country would you celebrate Carnival?
4: Brazil.
3: What Detroit-based record company did Berry Gordy Jr. start in 1959?
4: Motown.
3: Which U.S. city is known as the Emerald City?
4: San Francisco.
3: Time. Steven, how do you feel like you did?
4: I think I got a few right.
3: Okay. Well, what we will do is bring Kimberly back on, and we will score this game. Kimberly, welcome back.
2: Thank you.
3: Starting with question number one, which U.S. city is known as the Emerald City? Kimberly passed and then passed again. Steve said, pass. And then guessed San Francisco. Answer is Seattle. Seattle is it. We are tied 0-0. Going into question number two, how many Oscars did the 2008 film Slumdog Millionaire take home? I gave you options here, 6, 7, or 8. You both said 6. The answer is 8. Oscars. So we are still tied 0-0. Going into question number three, what prominent abolitionist and social activist escaped slavery and was responsible for conducting the Underground Railroad, rescuing hundreds of slaves during the U.S. Civil War? Kimberly said, sugar. Passed. And then came back and said, Harriet Tubman. Steve said, Harriet Tubman. The answer is Harriet Tubman. We are tied 1-1. We're going to skip number four. Go to number five. What Detroit-based record company did Berry Gordy Jr. start in 1959? Kimberly was a quick double pass. Steve said Motown. Motown is correct. Steve pulls ahead 2-1, which means, Kimberly, you need to get question number four right in order to tie the game. If Steve gets it, he wins. In what country would you celebrate Carnival? Kimberly said Spain. Steve said Brazil. The answer is Brazil. And Steve won!
2: Good job, Steve. Happy birthday.
4: Nice job, Kimberly. I expect my tutu and free beer 6-6 in the mail any day now.
1: Kimberly, thanks for listening. It was a good try. No win today, though.
2: That's okay. I'll try again another time.
1: You can't. You only get to play this game one time ever. Sorry for the bad news.
5: That hurts.
1: Literally, that's the case. Thank you, Kimberly.
5: Yeah, that's terrible.
1: Your personal information, that is valuable. 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
21: Another warm day across central Illinois. Temperatures into those upper 90s with heat index values up to 107 degrees. Cannot rule out a slight chance of some showers and storms this afternoon, around 20%. With your Storm Team forecast, I'm meteorologist Jack Hutter.
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1: 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Free beer, that's me, Hot Wings there. We were roommates in college.
2: That we were.
1: Feels like 5 minutes ago.
2: I know, right?
1: It was not 5 minutes ago. Spoiler. Yeah. Steve is here. Kelly is here. Maitland is here. Tommy behind the glass. You ever signed a non-disclosure agreement, Hot Wings?
2: Yes.
1: We've been party to some that we were bound to because of who we were employed by as well. Those are more common for us. Boy, those are fun, by the way. You can't talk because someone else signed it.
2: Yeah, that's a lot of fun.
1: And some people honor a non-disclosure agreement, try to skirt around it. But a lot of times they have such teeth, you better stick to it.
2: Yeah.
1: Right? Maitland, you ever signed one?
3: No.
1: Steve?
4: No, I don't think so. I never had a job important enough to sign one.
3: Yeah.
1: You ever signed one?
3: I did.
1: What was yours related to?
3: I can say if most of it. I was at a music festival. I was at Bonnaroo, and one of the headliners, they wanted to walk around in mascot costumes, and you would get girls to flash them. You would say, "How excited are you for so-and-so? Show us your biddies," you know, and they'd flash us. And at the beginning of their set, they asked me to hold the camera and walk around with them. So I got to hold this camera. And I would say that to these ladies, and the two main people from this band were in these funny little mascot costumes, and I get these ladies to flash us. And then as soon as their set started, it was me saying, "Hey, show us your biddies for such and such." And it was all these hot girls just flashing. And then they'd put like funny little sensors over their boobs.
1: Okay.
3: I just had to sign an NDA beforehand saying that I wouldn't use any of the stuff. I wouldn't steal it. I wouldn't talk about it. It was more so in that moment. They didn't want me to like run off with their stuff.
1: Were they kind of perverts, right? They just wanted to go out and catch a glimpse. So
3: that was hilarious.
1: Their plan.
3: We all kind of came up with the idea together. And like, you just had no idea that they were the ones dancing. And most of the time the girls flashing us were wearing cute little bralettes anyway.
1: Did the ladies find out that it was people from the band they liked eventually?
3: At the concert, yeah.
1: They did.
3: Then
1: okay.
3: Backstage, you could see where we had stopped doing what we were doing, and they took the mascot stuff off.
1: Okay.
3: Because then a lot of women walking around Bonnaroo have their boobs out anyway.
1: Yeah.
3: And
1: different
3: so
1: vibe.
3: Sometimes you just walk up to somebody who's got cute little like nipple tassels on and they just shake at us.
1: Yeah.
3: That's the majority of it.
1: All right. Well, people that had a non-disclosure agreement, once it wore out, or they leaked it to somebody else and that person is telling it. Like this one. I went to school with a girl who worked as a model. And she told me she once had a job shooting an ad for a miracle weight loss product. She had signed an NDA that made it so she wasn't able to tell. But she did. That they shot her before and after photos on the same day. They put her in an ill-fitting bikini for the first one and had her do unflattering poses with sad face.
2: Of course.
1: And then they changed the lighting up and did the after photo on the same day.
3: The one I signed for when I filmed with America's Next Top Model very briefly, it was so aggressive.
1: In what way?
3: You couldn't talk about like any of the filming places. You couldn't talk about like they were casting people that were already models, already in certain agencies, just not successful yet.
1: Yeah.
3: And then the way they were manipulating stories, you couldn't take pictures. And at the time it was a very digital camera era.
1: Yeah.
3: So like when my mom dropped me off, I brought my little digital camera in with me.
1: Why wouldn't you? It's going to be a cool thing.
3: I was like, this is neat. And you're taking pictures with people. You weren't allowed to share the location. You weren't allowed to upload like, hey, this is the behind the scenes experience, especially if you were still just trying out. But yeah, you couldn't say anything,
1: man. And that's why the documentary came out, is those expired, right?
3: Yeah, I guess so. I've talked pretty openly about it without worrying, just because I never got on TV with it.
1: Can't imagine it would come back to you. Yeah.
3: It was so weird though, because some girls you would talk to and they would have one story that they would talk to you about who they are. And then on camera, they'd obviously exaggerate some things. But one girl told us that her husband had lost a leg in a motorcycle accident. That was her story on camera.
1: Yeah.
3: And that she wanted to be able to buy him a new prosthetic because they couldn't afford it because of how expensive it was. And meanwhile, he was pulling up in the parking lot to pick her up. Definitely had both legs.
1: Really?
3: And a brand new motorcycle. Huh. They said that the accident wasn't their fault. So like they got this huge insurance buyout from it. But like her story on camera was very much that he didn't have a leg. I was like, how are you going to pull this off if you get chosen?
1: Right. Well, like, it turns out that's pretty common in reality TV. This one, I was approached to be on The Bachelorette. I said, I'm married. And they said, doesn't matter. You're not going to win. We just need people to fill out the cast.
2: Yeah. Mm.
4: Oh, wow. Okay. I kind of assumed that they already had, you know, all those shows have placeholders or extras. But I mean, on that show, there aren't extras in it. So you have to like,
1: you're still competing. Yeah. Like, so are you going to, like, if does your wife then have to be like, hey, congratulations on your gig on The Bachelorette. Go ahead and go try to make out with that girl. But remember, we're married.
4: All they do is have sex on that show when they go to the fantasy suite.
3: But I mean, it makes sense, though, then why there are so many people on there that you're like, why is that person so weird?
1: Like, they're not even trying.
3: Yeah. Or like there's guys that are just on there that are total meatheads or super mean. It's like they're probably just playing up this character because they got a wife at home that they're just like, all right, I did my part.
1: Where's or wildly taken out of context.
3: Yeah.
1: Right. I mean,
4: yeah, I mean, they know what they're doing. Those producers know what they're doing.
1: Yeah.
4: Especially now when they just want those 30-second clips that go viral.
1: Yeah.
4: Not so much getting people to
1: watch the
4: show,
1: but we want them to watch the TikToks even more.
2: Yep.
1: This one, I babysat a famous celebrity kid whom the rumor was a giant brat, but the check was nice. Turns out the rumor was correct. The kid was an a-hole, but in the NDA that I signed, I was responsible for knowing the child's location at all times, including when I wasn't there using a tracking chip just in case he was kidnapped for ransom. Also, it said in the NDA that if there was a gun situation, I was legally bound to sacrifice myself to save him.
4: And you signed that?
2: Yeah. Well, good luck prosecuting it. You know, you just have to
4: Try.
2: Split second later, then you jump.
1: Can you imagine? Yeah. Getting taken to court by a celebrity because you jumped too late to take a bullet for their idiot kid.
4: For their brat.
1: I'm a former House Hunters guest. I didn't make the show because I didn't close on the house. But here are my secrets. One, I had to have a house under contract before I went on the show.
2: Yeah.
1: Two, producers would select the other houses we were interested in. And three, I was assigned another significant other who was more interesting than my actual significant other.
2: What?
1: Now, I've heard that show was not even remotely real.
2: Yeah. I've heard those first ones.
1: We didn't know by the fact that every one of them, you know, it's the same joke or meme everybody talked about. Oh, she's a dog walker and he's a aspiring teacher.
2: Yeah.
1: And they want a house by the beach downtown with 9 bedrooms and an indoor basketball court. Yeah,
4: their budget is $7 million.
1: Yeah.
2: I've watched that show enough times to go, I can't believe they chose these people. This guy's so boring.
4: Yeah.
2: They let him on. Or her. I mean, they let some real duds on that show.
4: Maybe that's the reason that they started using stand-ins.
2: Maybe.
1: Yeah, who's the jar of paste that couldn't make it on that show when they allowed so much boredom? On the way, what's the NDA you signed? 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
1: People sign NDA agreements and then those expire or they quit caring and hope they don't get sued. These are all things that can happen. This text: we have a family friend and him and his family were on Dr. Phil. We couldn't wait to find out what happened. And when he came back, he said, I had to sign a non-disclosure agreement. Can't tell you about it. And then we had beers and he said, you know how I'm a plumber? And we said, yeah. And he said, they made me work on cars to get video of it because they thought it would look better than if I worked on pipes.
2: Really?
1: He had to sign an NDA not to talk about it, but ended up telling everyone.
3: So he's there. He's got the hood of a car open and he's using a circular saw.
1: Yeah,
3: he's like, I don't really know what I'm doing.
4: This strap wrench.
1: Yeah. Well, what did you do to fix the muffler? I put plumber's tape on it.
4: Yeah, obviously.
1: I signed a 20-plus page non-disclosure agreement while working at the Department of Defense.
4: Oh, wow.
1: Just to have a bunch of guys get drunk afterwards at the bar and blab about everything we did that week, pretty much every week.
2: Wow.
4: Of course. Yeah, that sounds about right.
1: I had to sign an NDA while I was at boarding school because of a celebrity's kid in my class. We weren't allowed to say who he was to anyone. When I graduated, my parents took a graduation video that ended up catching the kid and his parents in the vid. We haven't been allowed to post it because of the NDA for another 5 years.
4: Wow.
1: They even got confronted by the celebrity to delete the video before we left graduation. I used to look up to this celebrity as his band was very important to my growth as a kid, but now we all kind of hate him. That sucks. Get over yourself.
3: You can't just make up rules and expect everyone else to be like, yeah, okay.
1: Years ago, I had a seasonal job hanging Christmas lights, and I had to sign an NDA when we did one at Nicole Kidman and Keith Urban's house. They were married at the time. Keith was never there, but for 3 days in a row, Nicole Kidman watched us from the living room window for hours at a time. It was so awkward.
3: Why?
2: Like, did she do her like weird clapping?
1: Not trying to record. It's first thing I thought of.
4: Her nails, yeah.
1: All right. I said I had a non-disclosure agreement signed by someone related to the Real World Las Vegas cast.
3: Yes.
4: Yes.
1: Now, if you watched that, that was without a doubt the most unhinged group. They were befitting of Las Vegas.
3: But still, that was about the time when people on that show realized...
1: Stopped being polite and started getting real?
3: Realized... Oh, we can just do whatever we want. We don't need to have, like, actual jobs.
1: I mean, they made them have a job,
3: yeah.
1: But everybody, if you watch that season, you think of sex and drinking and some drugs and sex and drinking and lots of sex and drinking. This one, I had to sign an NDA because they brought me in as a yoga class instructor for the Real World cast. They were all super polite and chill. They portrayed the cast that season as completely unhinged and entitled. But at yoga class, they were sweet and awkward and just wanted to make sure they were doing their stretches right.
2: Mm-hmm.
1: I have family members who worked in reality TV for years and didn't realize until that day just how intentionally people's on-screen personas are edited in order to tell a good story. You hire people because they're hot, not because they're interesting. That was the day I learned they had to make them interesting.
3: I mean, if you watch those shows, you can see where the edits are made and you can, like, after doing just... radio for a little while, you can hear the audio edits and everything. So a lot of those shows are so ruined for me.
1: I used to work at a restaurant called Under the Sea.
2: And don't it.
1: Really?
2: They're talking about SpongeBob. As soon as I read it, I was like, oh man, he's going to get got.
3: Oh, I wish you would let him.
4: Got?
2: It says, I used to work at a restaurant under the sea. I had to sign a non-disclosure agreement where it wouldn't share the recipe for our secret patties.
1: I would have gotten got. Oh. I'd have been like, never heard of this restaurant, but they must be good patties.
3: No Long John Silver's, that's for sure.
1: I had to sign a non-compete at my old company because we made a slightly different colored mulch than other companies. Boy, that could be the contest. What's the most boring NDA? Like, who would I tell? Who would care about this?
3: Mm-hmm. I don't even think the direct competition would care unless you had like blue mulch or something.
1: Oh, wow.
3: I
1: mean, you made beige.
3: Whoa.
1: But a little darker than ours.
4: Oh, yeah.
3: How about that?
4: Give them the secrets.
1: I had to sign an NDA because I worked at an explosives plant that makes propellant for airbags. That place was wildly unsafe and definitely will blow up if anything bad ever happens.
4: Hmm.
1: I bet you that it's one thing NDAs, but I bet a lot of them are like, we know this place is wildly unsafe.
3: I wouldn't want to work there if I knew that there was a chance that it could explode at any moment.
2: Right.
4: Yeah.
3: I mean, yeah, I know that every job inherently has its risks, but most people don't have to worry about exploding buildings
4: Not
3: on a regular basis.
4: No, I want to stay away from munitions.

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12: Another warm day across central Illinois. Temperatures into those upper 90s with heat index values up to 107 degrees. Cannot rule out a slight chance of some showers and storms this afternoon, around 20%. With your Storm Team Forecast, I'm meteorologist Jack Hutter.
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1: Yesterday at this time, we had a winner on You Can't Win. Somebody won $1,000, and so that one's in the books for now. Maybe it will come back again. Maybe something else. Today, it's a return to our roots. And now the... Hello, Mark in the capital region of New York. How are you, Mark?
2: I'm never better. How are you?
1: Never better. That is bold. I'm very,
3: nice.
1: We're very, very good. You got a chance to win $1,000, Mark. Here's how it works. We're going to give you 60 seconds. From the time we say go, you have to answer all 10 questions right before the buzzer sounds. This time we're firm on this. Saying a final answer and not finishing the answer before the buzzer sounds, you don't get a, oh, that was close.
4: Okay, the buzzer starts, it's over. Okay?
2: Understandable.
1: You can pass on any question you want, and we will come back to the ones you pass on. However, there's not that much time to do too many. That's up to you. Any questions for us?
2: Nope, I'm ready.
1: Mark, your turn on the $1,000 Minute of Mayhem begins in 3, 2, 1. What is a tropical cyclone called when its winds reach speeds of 74 miles per hour or greater?
2: Hurricane?
1: Since 1949, what magazine has handed out the most prestigious Car of the Year award?
2: Pass.
1: What U.S. state is named after a king of England?
2: New York.
1: What musical talent does the devil display in the song The Devil Went Down to Georgia?
2: A fiddle.
1: What's the capital of South Korea?
2: Seoul.
1: Who is Rudolph the Red-Nosed Reindeer's father?
2: Blitzen?
1: Who played the role of John Anderson in the movie Minority Report?
2: Tom Cruise.
1: The Himalayas are located on which continent?
2: Asia.
1: What nationality was Pope John Paul II?
2: Irish.
1: Of the ones you got to, do you think you got them all?
2: Missed two of them, I think.
1: You mean the ones you passed on?
2: No, besides them.
1: Okay. All right, here we go. What is a tropical cyclone called when its winds reach 74 miles per hour or greater?
3: Mark, that a hurricane?
1: That is correct. He's one for one. Since 1949, what magazine has handed out the most prestigious Car of the Year award?
3: Mark said pass after making noises.
1: He did. He said some magazines.
2: Car and Driver Digest, I think.
1: Car and Driver Digest? Are you thinking of Reader's Automobile?
2: Yeah, maybe.
1: Steve, what is it?
5: Car and Driver?
1: No.
3: Motor Time.
6: Auto Trader?
1: No. That'd be weird. It was like Steve. Used cars. And this is the car of the year. Yeah. A 1984 Datsun. No. Motor Trend.
6: Oh.
1: Which U.S. state is named after a king of England?
3: Mark said King New York.
1: A Dutch colony. The answer is Georgia, named after King George. What musical talent does the devil display in the song The Devil Went Down to Georgia?
3: Mark said fiddle.
1: That's correct. What is the capital of South Korea?
3: Mark said Seoul.
1: Correct. Who was Rudolph the Red-Nosed Reindeer's father?
3: Mark said Blitzen.
1: It's not Blitzen. Maitland.
6: Dasher?
1: No. Steve.
5: Comet?
1: No. Donner. Donner is the one. Who played the role of John Anderson in the movie? It might have been John Anderton in the movie The Minority Report.
3: Mark said Tom Cruise.
1: Got it right either way. The Himalayas are located on which continent?
3: Mark said Asia.
1: Correct. What nationality was Pope John Paul II?
3: Mark said Irish.
1: Would you look at all the baptismal pool? Oh, you're making me look like a fool. No. Maitland.
6: British.
1: No. Steve.
5: Italian.
1: No. Hotwings.
3: Polish.
1: Hotwings, how many did Mark get of the 9 that he answered?
3: Mark got 5.
1: Mark, 55%. That's good enough to fail high school.
2: Yeah, maybe next time.
1: Okay, thank you, bud. 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
1: 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TikTok, Instagram, Facebook at FBHW Show. What do we learn in just a moment? You know how they say, well, make sure you read the fine print, right? I don't think most of us do, but you trust them. They summarize what's on there. Well, like if you're buying a car, for example, you may not read the fine print, but you're going to go over the details when they show you the worksheet that says this is how much you paid, this is what the car is. But they're not available in Braille, and what if nobody's with you and you're blind? A blind man from North Chicago is suing a dealership for pulling several tricks that I don't know how they thought they'd get away with it, including changing the price
2: by a lot
1: and raising the interest rate
2: also by a lot.
3: I was a blind man buying a car.
1: For family members.
3: Okay.
1: Like a dad buying it for kids. I know. The man went to the dealership.
4: Why would he take a sighted person with him?
1: I don't know. I'm not trying to sight-splain to people. Hot wings. He went to buy a Chevy Traverse because everyone needs one for family members in order to drive him around. He brought the advertised price. The dealer agreed to the fair price and then promised to beat a 6% interest rate. The dealer summarized the paperwork, because what's he going to do, read it? The blind man signed it, and sure enough, we got it and started to show it to people. The man later realized the discrepancy.
3: He had bought a dump truck.
1: The price they told him was $10,000 less than what they signed on the contract, and they said they'd beat 6%, but I guess they didn't clarify the direction because the interest rate was 11%.
3: Well, they beat it.
1: They beat it by a lot.
4: Yeah. Does he have an audio recording of it?
1: He found the discrepancy, then complained and was told it's too late. Sorry, man. You already signed on the dotted line and you can't sue us because look at this sheet of paper. He had signed an agreement that says you can't sue us for any discrepancy between perceived price and actual price.
4: Yeah. I had a dealership that pulled that on me.
1: So he is suing.
3: What's your excuse? You're not even blind.
1: Yeah, stupid. You're just... That's what I was going to say.
4: I was young and believed what they were saying out of their mouths and not what they wrote with their pen, and I didn't catch it.
1: What did we learn today? Tommy, what did you learn?
5: Yeah, it's something that mulch is really difficult to handle in the third dimension.
1: Maitland, what did you learn?
6: I learned Hot Wings wants me to go away so bad, I need to go to school to learn how to leave faster.
1: Steve, what did you learn?
3: I learned it all comes back to sins, chins, and zins.
1: Yep. Maitland already went because she's over there. Kelly, what did you learn?
7: I learned that Hot Wings' favorite kind of kid is the kind who likes the thick and white.
3: Remember when you said that?
4: Do I?
1: Hot Wings, what did you learn?
4: I should have said it twice. I learned that Maitland's got three outfits and one of them is already covered in wine.
6: Yes.
1: The other two will catch up. That's all for today. It is the Free Beer and Hot Wing Show.
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15: Another warm day across central Illinois. Temperatures into those upper 90s with heat index values up to 107 degrees. Cannot rule out a slight chance of some showers and storms this afternoon, around 20%. With your storm team forecast, I'm meteorologist Jack Hutter.
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Vol beat in a Warriors call on 92.7 WQLZ, the rock station, starting our Thursday off together. Good morning, it is Kyle. We do have that extreme heat warning. It was supposed to end this afternoon, this evening. That has now been extended through the 5th. That would be Saturday at 7 p.m. Still going to be getting heat index warnings up to 105, between 105 actually and 110. So if you are working outside, make sure you're taking frequent breaks. Drinking a lot of water, a lot of Gatorade, beer, and soda, while they are good, are not very good hydrators, so stay safe out there. Chevelle, Pale Horse, 92.7 WQLZ, The Rock Station.

Catch Breaking Ben down in St. Louis at the Hollywood Casino Amphitheater with Starset and Chevelle on September 25th. 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You can also text the word concerts to 217-629-8200. Have it sent directly to your mobile device. These guys opened up for Shine down at the Illinois State Fair. It's the latest one, From Ashes to New. Die for you. It's QLZ.

0: sharing a bed with my youngest sister, and she woke up in the middle of the night and had just one finger on my back. 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
9: Got an extreme heat warning now going through Saturday night. Going to be sunny, hot today, highs of 99, heat index values as high as 106. Mostly clear tonight with a low of around 78, more sun, more hot. Tomorrow, heat index values still sitting at 106. Labor Day weekend's going to be bringing those hot temperatures and the sun, highs in the mid-90s.
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My name is Kyle. It's New Rock from In This Moment featuring Rory Rodriguez of Dayseeker. It's called I Want to Believe. It's on QLZ.

Nothing more on 92.7 WQLZ, your home for the free beer and hot wing show. It is a hot one out there today. We had that heat advisory going through tonight at 7 p.m. They've now turned that into an extreme heat warning. That goes through Saturday night. Heat index readings as high as 105 to 110. Make sure you're taking frequent breaks, staying hydrated with water and Gatorade. We'll get through this. This is what is called summer. I prevail into hell. 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
11: Extreme heat warning going through Saturday night. Sunny, hot today. Highs of 99. Heat index values as high as 106. Mostly clear tonight with a low of around 78. More of the same for tomorrow. Sunny, hot. High of 99. Heat index values still sitting at 106. And the Labor Day weekend, heat

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This is Cut. 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

90s Live right here on 92.7 WQLZ, the rock station. It is Kyle. These guys going to be opening up for AC/DC next week at the Dome at America Center in St. Louis. One night only, filling in for the Pretty Reckless, latest one from the Foo Fighters. 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
1: I wake up every morning with my head up in a daze. I'm not sure if I should say this, but I'll say it anyway. Everybody tries to tell me that I'm going through a phase. I don't know if it's a phase, I just want to feel okay. Yeah, I battle with depression, but the question still remains. Is this post-traumatic shit?

Going in reverse, popular monster on 92.7 WQLZ, the rock station. It is Kyle, and I know it's still summertime. We're coming into the Labor Day holiday, which is kind of the unofficial end of summer, but summer is still out there. Obviously, we can see by the temperatures, but summer being here and are still here. 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So find out more, bloodcenter.org. It's Black Label Society, name in blood on QLZ.

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That show date is September 25th. I keep thinking that is like so far away, but we are now in September. Get all the details. 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
9: Got that extreme heat warning going through Saturday night. Sunny, hot today. Highs of 99. Heat index values as high as 106. Mostly clear tonight with a low of around 78. Tomorrow's going to be an exact copy of today. And then the Labor Day weekend brings the hot temperatures and the sun. Highs in the mid-90s.
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0: Tomorrow is going to be an exact copy of today. High of 99. Heat index values as high as 106. Labor Day weekend continues with the hot temperatures and the sun. Highs in the mid-90s.
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4: 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And the Longmire Band from 8 to 11. 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

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Hello, and it is welcome to your afternoon. It is Kyle. It's been afternoon for basically 2 hours. Obviously, I know that the noon hour is technically the afternoon, but the heat is affecting not only me, but I think it's affecting all of us. 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

Rage Against the Machine, 92.7 WQLZ, The Rock Station. Something that, like, absolutely floors me, confuses me. I know people love their coffee, but on hot days like this, how is any sort of hot beverage good? I want the coldest drink imaginable. I saw someone going through a coffee place, and they were walking out, and I could see the steam coming off of their cup, and it just floored me. All right, that's just me. New Rock, Bill Murray, Always Let You Down, 92.7 WQLZ.

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22: Got an extreme heat warning going through Saturday night. Sunny, it's hot out there today. Highs of 99, heat index values as high as 106. Mostly clear tonight, lows of 78. Tomorrow's an exact copy of today. 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

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Hey, make sure you're marking your calendar. 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

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It's Puddle of Mud now.

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Time for me to get the hell on out of here, passing the torch off to Lars. He'll get your road rage started at 4:30 this afternoon. 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

Avenged Sevenfold, Bat Country, 92.7 WQLZ, and a woman in Las Vegas, a doctor, in fact, woke up to a bat trying to climb into her mouth. I don't know how she'd ever be able to sleep in that room again. 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

Five Finger Death Punch, 92.7 WQLZ. And this next band was originally scheduled to open up for AC/DC coming up here at the Dome America Center on September 8th, but they won't be able to make it. Don't worry, though, the Foo Fighters are taking over. The band that's supposed to be there, though, the Pretty Reckless. It's QLZ.

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9: Another warm day across central Illinois. Temperatures into those upper 90s with heat index values up to 107 degrees. Cannot rule out a slight chance of some showers and storms this afternoon, around 20%. With your Storm Team Forecast, I'm meteorologist Jack Hutter.
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Shine Down Young Again, 92.7 WQLZ, and one Tiger Woods won't be driving again anytime soon as he put in a new plea agreement on the DUI charge he had down in Florida. Suspended license for 5 years, so Tiger's going to have to get an Uber. Here's Green Day, QLZ.

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Yeah, that's not... It's one thing if you're out in the country, but when you're in the city, maybe not let the 11-year-old drive. Here's Avatar, QLZ.

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Lincoln Park, One Step Closer, 92.7 WQLZ, their documentary film Unshattered coming out at the end of the month, and following their journey trying to get over the loss of Chester and finding a new lead singer and finally wanting to return back to stage. It'll be in theaters on September 30th. Here's some Nashes anew. QLZ.

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Black Veil Brides, 92.7 WQLZ, and there's a video circulating of a pizza delivery guy out in California walking straight past a bear to deliver the pizza. That is dedification right there. Here's Beartooth. It's QLZ. Got the word.

Finger 11, 92.7 WQLZ. And, you know, 11 was a character in Stranger Things. And the actress Millie Bobby Brown apparently is in the running to play Britney Spears in the upcoming Britney Spears biopic. Yeah, that's where we are, ladies and gentlemen. They're making a Britney Spears biopic. Here's Papa Roach. See you in hell, QLZ.

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13: The heat just not budging across central Illinois. Our numbers continue to remain above average throughout the entire 7-day forecast. Mid to upper 90s expected for Friday and Saturday, but we do see those temperatures fall for Sunday and into our Labor Day. With your News Channel 20 Storm Team Forecast, I'm meteorologist Darren Lee.
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Atreyu, all for you, 92.7 WQLZ, and a family in Houston got more than they were bargaining for from their DoorDash delivery. As they looked on the video, the deliverer was naked. I don't know if I'm eating that food. I don't know what they've been doing with it, to be honest with you. 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

0: 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Here's a fine welcome to the family. A man shot and killed his brother-in-law because the brother-in-law asked him if he would help him move a TV upstairs. I know people asking you to move isn't the greatest thing in the world, but it doesn't deserve that. Here's fine for your death punch. It's QLZ.
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Royal Blood, Figure It Out, 92.7 WQLZ. And there's nothing more frustrating than when your kids figure something out before you. I don't have kids, so it's like my friends' kids, when they figure out like technology and stuff. Yeah, nothing makes you feel older. Here's Sleep Theory. It's QLZ.

Damn, and the Man with some Rage Against the Machine on 92.7 WQLZ. And for those of you who got your AC/DC tickets for St. Louis, you're already stoked. You've seen AC/DC and Pretty Reckless, then Pretty Reckless has to drop off the tour. And all of a sudden, you're like, oh, who's going to replace him? Oh, this band. That's not too bad. So Foo Fighters, QLZ.

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15: The heat just not budging across central Illinois. Our numbers continue to remain above average throughout the entire 7-day forecast. Mid to upper 90s expected for Friday and Saturday, but we do see those temperatures fall for Sunday and into our Labor Day. With your News Channel 20 Storm Team Forecast, I'm meteorologist Darren Leeds.
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Volbeats by a Monster's Hand on 92.7 WQLZ. We're getting to that type of season, right? We're getting into the spooky season, and we got plenty of great spooky movies coming up. That Resident Evil movie looks really, really good. I know it's kind of like a takeoff of the game. It's not following it to the letter, but it looks damn good. Here's just a

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3 days grace. I am the weapon on 92.7 WQLZ. And the lead singer of this next band got kicked right in the groin last night on AEW Dynamite by one Nick Wayne. That kid needs a beating, and this guy will give it to him. It's Chris Jericho and Fozzy. It's QLZ.

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There's nothing more horrifying than crawling in the dark in your own crawl space. They should make a horror movie about that. They did Backrooms. Why not crawl space? If you're listening, write that and give me some of the royalties. Here's Breaking Benjamin. It's QLZ.

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Got any cool scars? I have some because I was a dumbass. There's not cool stories behind them, just me being an idiot. Here's Greta Van Fleet, QLZ.

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A woman in Florida was caught laying on top of a bunch of wooden pallets, nude, having a little fun with herself while construction was going on across the way. Both sides doing some jackhammering, I guess. Here's Deftones, QLZ.

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And this next band recently got rid of Sid Wilson after a very long time. There had been a lot of animosity building, and they finally got rid of him. It's Slipknot, QLZ.

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14: The heat just not budging across central Illinois. Our numbers continue to remain above average throughout the entire 7-day forecast. Mid to upper 90s expected for Friday and Saturday, but we do see those temperatures fall for Sunday and into our Labor Day. With your News Channel 20 Storm Team Forecast, I'm meteorologist Darren Lee.
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Wage War, 92.7 WQLZ, and the Fighting Illini open their season tonight. Yeah, against UAB. You can check it out if you are so inclined, as the Illini look to make yet another bowl game. Are they going to win a national title? Probably not, but hey, still have fun. Here's Godsmack, QLZ.

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12: Yeah, here we go for the 100th time. 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

The Foo Fighters on 92.7 WQLZ, and a woman in Lake Tahoe, a swim instructor, had a fight with an otter. Yeah, she didn't realize there was otters in the lake until it started attacking her. 38 stitches later, the woman finally was able to get out of the jaws of the otter. Here's Shinedown. It's QLZ.

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9: The heat just not budging across Central Illinois. Our numbers continue to remain above average throughout the entire 7-day forecast. Mid to upper 90s expected for Friday and Saturday, but we do see those temperatures fall for Sunday and into our Labor Day. With your News Channel 20 Storm Team Forecast, I'm meteorologist Darren Lee.
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Seether, 92.7 WQLZ, and the dude from the PBR Corporation seething that someone stole two trucks full of his beer. He's offering $20,000 for anyone with information about the crime. I don't know, man. I'd rather have the two trucks full of PBR than 20 grand, but maybe that's just me. Here's In This Moment. It's QLZ.

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in a row, leaving you with some full bush on 92.7 WQLZ. It is Lars. That does it for me. Before I leave, some birthday wishes. If it's your birthday today, happy birthday to you. You share it with celebrities like Charlie Sheen, who's 61 today, and Olympic snowboarder Shaun White turns 40. So happy birthday to them, and happy birthday to you. 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It's QLZ.